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5: Good morning, I'm Britt Aylin. State Parliament's back again this morning with the government's controversial gun reform legislation to finally go to a vote. Ebony Ablett has more.
6: The Tasmanian government introduced its proposed gun reforms in the wake of last December's Bondi terror attack. But the emission of caps on firearm ownership numbers for individual licence holders has raised eyebrows within the community, notably from Police Commissioner Donna Adams, who'd written to the Police Minister to endorse them. Labor and the Greens are backing an amendment to add ownership limits to the bill. They've got Independents, Christy Johnston, Helen Burnett and Peter George on side, but will need to sway George Razay, who is yet to publicly back either side, in order for it to pass. A number of other amendments have also been put forward, but the government's legislation is expected to pass the lower house in some form today.
5: Meantime, in federal politics, Canberra is seeking to make illicit tobacco prosecutions easier. The Albanese government will today introduce a bill targeting criminals and retailers dealing in illegal cigarettes or vapes. It would allow authorities to rely on suspiciously cheap prices or concealed products as proof the tobacco was unlawfully brought into the country. An investigation into last week's fire at the Tungatina Power Station has deemed it accidental. TFS Deputy Chief Officer Matt Lowe says several potential ignition sources had been identified, but the blaze was found to have originated on the assembly bay floor away from the main turbines. Further investigations are expected to take place over the coming weeks and months. However, the site has now been handed back to Hydro Tasmania. A new Climate Council report has revealed rising sea levels could cost Australia $855 billion by 2100, with more than 260,000 properties under threat. The Council's Andrew Watkins says there's already been 22 centimetres of sea level rise globally.
7: We all know the sandcastle gets knocked down by the waves. That's exactly the same for our coastal properties. Sea level rise is gradually going to lift that water up, making them more and more vulnerable to those big extreme water level events.
5: And a Hobart dad has taken out the latest season of Alone Australia after enduring 52 days of sub-zero temperatures, imposing predators and no contact with the outside world. Trent Fenton found out he'd won in an emotional reunion with his wife Emma.
8: Are you okay? Oh, I'm fine. Oh, this is coming out. Oh, how are the kids?
9: They're good.
5: He says his ultimate goal in competing on the show was to inspire his children and show them the power of working hard and not giving up.
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5: Moving on to sport, and Australia's through to the quarterfinals of the FIBA Women's World Cup after defeating Italy 82-80. Tasmania jewel Steph Reid contributing 3 points for the Opals. They'll now take on Spain at 4:45 tomorrow morning our time. Fremantle's ready to go toe-to-toe with September specialists Geelong in Friday's knockout semi at Optus. The Dockers clinched a 9-point win in round 15, but ruck Luke Jackson's told Seven they're bracing for a clinical Cats outfit.
10: Yeah, feeling confident coming into the game, but I know it's a whole different game. It's a semi-final now compared to round 15, so yeah, it's going to be a different look, but confident heading in.
5: And Coco Gauff surged into the US Open semi-finals with a three-set win over Mira Andreeva. The American star will now take on Elena Rybakina, who's set to become the world number one after advancing overnight. She'll take the crown from Marina Sabalenka, who's held the title since 2024. That's the latest in news and sport. I'm Britt Aitlin.
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12: LAFM's three-day forecast.
13: Beautiful and sunny for the next few days for Launceston today. We're heading for a top of 20, getting down to 3 tonight, 23 the top tomorrow, 21 for Saturday. For Scottsdale and the northeast, also beautiful and sunny weather, 18 the top today, getting down to 2 tonight, 20 tomorrow, and then 18 the top for Saturday. St Helens and the east coast, also beautiful and sunny weather right through till Saturday. Today, heading for a top of 21, a low tonight of 4. 18 the top tomorrow, and then 17 the top for Saturday. Right now in Lonnie it's 13, in Scottsdale it's 11, and in St Helens it's 13 as well. 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

7SD, that is the Proclaimers, and I'm going to be. It is Jules. Happy Thursday, by the way. Fresh seasonal Tasmanian produce, modern Australian flavours, and a dining experience worth savouring. I'm talking about Terrace Kitchen at Country Club Tasmania, just 10 minutes from the Launceston CBD. It's Dido now.

0: LAFM and 7SD. Pressure Down, that is John Farnham. How are you doing? It is Jules and Coyote versus Acme is in cinemas from September 17.
1: Have you been horribly injured by a product made by the Acme Corporation?
2: It's not your fault. There's probably someone to blame.
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5: You've been settling Acme cases for years.
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9: We both know it would be very unpleasant if anything bigger were to become public.
0: Yeah, would you like to check out Coyote versus Acme in cinemas from September 17? 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
11: Good morning, I'm Judy Augustine. Police say a man's been charged following a burglary at a commercial property in Exton near Deloraine. The Latrobe Council says a proposed data centre at Wesley Vale should be declared a major project.
10: Delivering the local stories from the local voices that you simply can't get anywhere else.
11: 16-year-old girl from Mayfield faces 5 charges of burglary. In a separate matter, the former owners of Tasmanian Labradoodles will appear in court.
10: LAFM and 7SD, part of the community across Launceston and the North East, and leaders in local.
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0: LAFM and 7SD with Genesis. What a beautiful song, and In Too Deep. It is Jules, and happy Friday Eve. And of course, it is pretty normal on a Thursday to catch up with Tracy from Visit Northern Tasmania. I'm a lucky girl today. She's joining me in the studio. How are you, Tracy?
1: Very well, thanks, Jules, and lovely to be here in person.
0: And also, you're looking very spring-like. You've dressed very prettily today, not that I'm saying you don't normally.
1: Thank you. I do like my colours, and it's a beautiful spring day out there,
0: isn't
1: so why
0: it?
1: Not?
0: And, you know, we're going for a top of 20 today, but tomorrow, get the bikini on, 23.
1: Well, as I was just saying, Jules, Launceston has more sunny days than Darwin, Cairns, Melbourne and Hobart. We have to lap up that sunshine.
0: That is an interesting fact, because I was only saying to you, don't we deserve this weather because it was so cloudy and rainy throughout winter?
1: True.
0: And then you let me know we get more sunny days. Of course we do.
1: That's right.
0: It's the best place to live. And you and I are both not from Tassie originally, but we love it here.
1: That might be why we appreciate it so much too.
0: Definitely. And of course, now that it's spring, now that spring has sprung, there's lots of things happening as well. I've even been looking at what's on launceston.com.au, and there's a lot of markets that are happening. In fact, I think it's this weekend. It's a plethora of things.
1: There is indeed. Well, and we are just coming into the perfect event season, so there's so much coming up. But you're right, this weekend the Lilydale Market is on with the theme of spring into nature. So head on out to Lilydale on Sunday between 10 a.m. and 2 p.m. Enjoy the sunshine and the countryside.
0: Definitely. And I also believe we've got a very big deal happening very soon, and it's all to do with netball. So pivot.
1: Indeed. Well, sports tourism is actually a really big market for us here in Northern Tasmania, so we welcome lots of different sporting cohorts. We actually have the National Badminton Championships coming up later in the month, and that's bringing a whole lot of interstate visitors. So we do like our sport here.
0: I used to play badminton when I was a kid.
1: Well, you'll have to head on down and check out some of the national level competition.
0: Oh, just like how I used to play. That's awesome. And we've also got the transplant games coming, haven't
1: we? Same week, so it'll be a very busy week in town, and I don't think you'll get a bed that week, but we do. We're very excited. We had the National Transplant Games slotted in for 2020, but of course, due to COVID, they couldn't come.
0: Yes.
1: So we've now brought them back. 2026 is their year, first time ever in Tasmania.
0: That is fantastic. And we've got the All-Stars Cup.
1: Indeed, netball. So back on that sport theme, South Australia versus Tasmania. Now, these are national level netballers playing at the Silver Dome Friday, Saturday and Sunday evenings at 6 p.m. So, yeah, great opportunity to get along and see really high level netball players. Good opportunity for those young up and coming players.
0: And as you said, it's all stars. So even the Tassie team, it's not one little team. It's the best of our crop as such.
1: Best of the best.
0: Taking on the best of the best of South Australia as well.
1: Indeed. So yeah, it should be a great couple of games there.
0: Okay. And we've got some tickets to give away. We'll do that shortly. But is there anything else we want to touch on that's happening around the area?
1: Well, obviously before some of those other sporting events, we have Junction. So
0: of course we do.
1: Culture next weekend, not this weekend.
0: Yep.
1: So, a couple of days of amazing activity centred around Princes Square. And I will give you a little teaser, because we have a competition landing on our social pages. Visit Northern Tasmania. Follow us on Facebook and Instagram. Launching tomorrow to win a weekend in Lonnie to enjoy Junction. You'll get some free tickets. You'll get some accommodation, dinner and a few little nice products. So keep an eye on our socials from tomorrow.
0: Fantastic. Now, if we want to find out what else might be happening around the area, where do we go?
1: Well, indeed. And to plan ahead, because there's so much coming up.
0: Yes.
1: So what's on launceston.com.au?
0: And it is a brilliant website, because for our announcers here, I do a what's on each weekend just so they've got various events, and that's what I use.
1: Brilliant. I'm glad it helps.
0: Just quietly. Now, of course, we do want to give away a family pass to the Tassie versus South Australia Netball All-Stars Cup. Is that does that cover each day?
1: You
0: that
1: can
0: they
1: choose.
0: Can get along?
1: Yeah, so the winner can choose which game that they would like to go to.
0: Yep.
1: So I believe they're all equally high caliber. So great opportunity to get the family along.
0: All right. Well, if you'd like to win that family pass, give us a call right now, 6331 0893, happening at the Silver Dome Friday, Saturday and Sunday this weekend. Well, that's not far at all. Tracy, have a good weekend when it gets here.
1: Indeed. Thanks so much, Jules.
0: And call us if you would like that family pass to get along to the All-Star or the All-Stars Cup that is happening. We've got Wilson Pickett on the way.
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LAFM and 7SD, Joyride, that is Roxette. It is Jules, thanks to Country Club Tasmania. Between now and September 20th, you could share in up to $1 million. 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We've got better music and more of it to come from Fleetwood Mac.

0: Lancaster Village Cinemas. And I'll be catching up with Anya from Lifeblood Tasmania as well. News is next.
1: 80s hits you love. Your favourites from the 90s and 2000s. Where do you go? And 70s tracks that stand the test of time. Here she comes now, saying morning, morning. Thanks to Miele. Once a Miele, always a Miele. 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
7: Good morning, I'm Britt Aylin. A fire that gutted one of our state's major hydropower stations last week has been deemed accidental, Ebony Ablett reports.
8: TFS crews have been investigating the fire at Tungatina in the Central Highlands with several potential ignition sources found. The investigation's been described as complex due to the size of the facility, the significant structural damage sustained during the fire, and the severe weather conditions in the area over the last week. Deputy Chief Officer Matt Lowe says the fire originated on the assembly bay floor away from the main turbines, and there'll be further investigations in the coming weeks to months. The station, which produces around 5% of the state's energy, is closed due to the significant damage. Hydro Tasmania previously stating our energy supply remains secure.
7: Tasmanian farmers are rallying on State Parliament lawns this morning, fighting what they believe to be over-the-top enforcement from the Forest Practices Authority. The group is also delivering a petition to Parliament, signed by more than 3,000 supporters. There have been some big announcements from Apple overnight, with the tech giant bringing back the flip phone. Well, kind of. The next range of iPhones includes a foldable model called the Duo. It's set to be released next month and will set Aussie customers back a whopping $3,500. New Australian research has revealed it's not about how many steps you take each day, but how fast you're walking. Monash University and the University of Sydney are finding a smaller step count can lower the risk of early death by up to 43% if paired with a quicker pace. And today is Are You OK Day, the National Day of Action dedicated to mental wellbeing and awareness. Spokesperson Lachlan Searle says it's about creating a culture where we look out for one another any day of the year.
9: But we want people to feel confident. We want people to ask. We want people to show that they care, notice the signs. So when they do ask, the best thing you can do is listen. Listen without judgment. And that'll go a long way to helping that person. So if you're thinking it, ask Are You OK any day.
7: Are You OK's Conversation Convoy is holding free community barbecues at multiple locations across the state over the coming weeks, including an event outside the LGH cafeteria at midday today.
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7: Moving on to sport, and Dockers star Luke Jackson has a warning for the Cats ahead of tomorrow's sudden death semi in Perth. The All-Australian ruck is vowing to impose himself after a quiet week one outing against the Hawks.
11: I'll be looking to bring some things that I didn't do in the Hawthorn game into this game. Looking to have a big game and, yeah, really play my role to help the team get over the line.
7: On 7 there. Meantime, John Longmire says he was a bit emotional watching the Swans' upset win over the Lions in last week's qualifying final at the SCG. The former Sydney coach telling Fox it was a remarkable effort.
12: To see the quality of the opposition and see the effort of the players that they did, it was incredible to watch, and everyone in the crowd was just motivated and moved by it.
7: The Swans will now play the winner of tomorrow night's clash between the Cats and the Dockers. And the Australian women's basketball team has advanced to the quarterfinals of the World Cup. The Opals defeated Italy 82-80 this morning to progress, with Tasmania jewel Steph Reid contributing 3 points to the Aussie total. They'll now take on Spain in the knockout stage. That's the latest from the newsroom. I'm Britt Aylin.
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14: LAFM's 3-day forecast.
15: Beautiful and sunny right through till Saturday for Launceston. Today we're heading for a top of 20. A low tonight of 3, heading for 23 tomorrow, and then 21 the top for Saturday. Scottsdale in the northeast also beautiful and sunny with a top today of 18. A low tonight of 2, heading for 20 tomorrow, and then 18 the top for Saturday. Also beautiful and sunny for St Helens and the east coast, heading for 21 today, getting down to 4 tonight, 18 the top tomorrow, heading for 17 for Saturday. Right now in Lonnie, it's 15. In Scottsdale, it's 14. And in St Helens, it's 17. 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

0: 7SD Midnight Oil and Blue Sky Mine. 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
1: It's time to guess the grab, thanks to Village Cinemas Launceston.
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3: 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Oh, all right. Take it all.
0: What is that movie? What do you think? There might be three very famous stars in that movie, and that was one of them, which is Goldie Hawn. If you think you know what the movie is, call me now, 6331-0893. Get it right, and I'll give you a double pass to Village Cinemas. It's Eric Clapton now.

0: Never gonna give you up. It is, Jules.
1: It's time to guess the grab. Thanks to Village Cinemas Launceston.
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3: As per our agreement, I sold our assets to a friend of mine. 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
3: Considering our history together, I thought a dollar was terribly fair. 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Take it all.
0: LAFM, who am I talking to?
5: Hi, it's Helen.
0: How are you, Helen?
5: Good, how are you?
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5: 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The minute she said, it's her agreement, I've sold her assets, I knew.
0: 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You can now check out whatever movie you like at Village Cinemas with a friend. You've got a double pass.
5: Thank you very much.
0: You are welcome. We've got Toto on the way.
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0: 7SD, yeah, that is Poker Face from Lady Gaga. It is Jules and time to catch up with Anya from Lifeblood Tasmania. How are you today?
1: I'm well, thanks, Jules. How are you?
0: I'm pretty good. Now, I believe Lifeblood collaborated with the Leukemia Foundation last week. So can you tell us a little bit about what that campaign was?
1: Yes, so Lifeblood collaborated with Leukemia Foundation last week to mark World Leukemia Day, which fell on the Friday, September 4th.
0: Yep.
1: And that was to encourage more people to donate blood for cancer patients who are actually the biggest users of blood products. All of September is Blood Cancer Awareness Month, so we're reminding people that actually more than 30% of all donated blood, plasma, and platelets go to helping people who are living with or beyond a cancer diagnosis.
0: And how do donated blood products help people with cancer?
1: Yeah, it's a good question. Cancer treatments can sometimes be very aggressive and taxing on patients, and they can lead to anemia or low platelets or sometimes a compromised immune system. So donated red cells help treat severe fatigue and anemia. Donated platelets can help patients help clot properly and stop them from dangerous internal and external bleeding, especially during surgeries. And donated plasma provides antibodies to help boost their immune system and help fight off infections.
0: Wonderful. It sounds like blood donations are absolutely vital for cancer patients.
1: They really, really are, especially for some certain types of cancers like blood cancers. They can sometimes need hundreds of blood donations for their treatment and their recovery. Sometimes patients can need up to 36 bags of platelets every month. And if you think about the fact that it takes 4 blood donors to make a single bag of platelets, that can mean that a patient might rely on the generosity of over 140 strangers every month just for their cancer treatment.
0: Wow. Now, can you donate blood if you've had cancer before?
1: Lifeblood actually recently changed their rules for this. So if you've had a blood cancer such as leukemia, lymphoma, or myeloma, unfortunately you can't donate, and that is to protect your health as well as the health of a patient who is receiving your donation. However, if you have had other types of cancer and you fully recovered, you may be able to donate blood. And this is a major shift from our previous 5-year wait, and it's allowed more people to be able to donate. And we know that people are very, very happy about this, especially if they needed blood during their own cancer journey. So the best thing to do is to call us on 13 14 95 and we'll be able to walk you through the process and make sure that we get the sign off from your doctor.
0: Fair enough. Now, how can people book in, Anya?
1: So you can call us on 13 14 95, check the Lifeblood website, lifeblood.com.au, or download the Lifeblood app.
0: Beautiful. Great to catch up, Anya. We'll talk again soon.
1: Thanks so much, Jules.
0: We've got Jackson Brown up next.
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0: LAFM and 7SD Dancing in the Storm. That is Boom Crash Opera. It is Jules, thanks to the Cottage Bakery, Victoria Street in Scottsdale. And just reminding you as well, our spatula competition is happening once again this year. It's all thanks to Harvey Norman Launceston and also thanks to Smeg, because the person who is crowned as this year's spatula will be winning over $7,600 worth of Smeg appliances, thanks to Harvey Norman in Launceston. And what you need to do is upload a photo of your signature dish, go to LAFM or 7SD.com.au, and then our esteemed judges will whittle it down to five finalists, and then we'll put it to the public vote, and then we'll get it down to two people who will basically do a cook-off at Harvey Norman Launceston, and we will be crowning one winner of the spatula, winning over $7,600 worth of Smeg appliances. It's the spatula, and it's thanks to Harvey Norman Launceston and Smeg. Get your entry on now. We've got the 80s lunch hour ready to go with Kim Wilde. Roy Orbison. Anything you want, you got it. Anything you need, you got it. And Billy Idol. Nice day for a white wedding. That's all on the way after the news, which is next. Nice day. 80s hits you love. Oh, I'm somebody. The 90s and 2000s. '60s and '70s tracks that stand the test of time. We gotta get out of this place. Thanks to Miele. Once a Miele, always a Miele. Save up to 10% on Miele cooking packages now at Harvey Norman.
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0: Good afternoon. I'm Jane Drew. Victorian farmers have joined local farmers as they rally on state parliament lawns today, fighting what they claim is over-the-top enforcement from the Forest Practices Authority.
9: We're down here to support the Tasmanians and trying to get some sense back into the bureaucrats and the politicians to make sure that they understand farmers' pain points.
0: The group is also delivering a petition to parliament signed by more than 3,000 supporters. Turning to federal politics, and the Coalition has formally rejected Labor's digital duty of care bill. The opposition says the main sticking point is giving extra powers to the Communications Minister, which it claims is an attack on free speech. Angus Taylor says it's unacceptable in its current form.
10: What's objectionable in this legislation is that it's a blank check for political censorship. That's not Australia. That's not what we do in this country. We should have free debate.
0: Investigations into last week's fire at the Tungatina Power Station are expected to continue over the coming weeks and months. The Tasmania Fire Service has deemed the blaze accidental following specialist fire scene examinations. Deputy Chief Matt Lowe says several potential ignition sources have been identified, while the scene has now been handed back to Hydro Tasmania. The Short Stay Accommodation Act will be reviewed after a motion passed the lower house this morning. It comes after the state government's 5% short stay levy bill failed in its final vote yesterday. The motion seeking a clear-eyed review of the short stay accommodation sector and its impact on housing. And we're known as the Apple Isle, and the Tasmanian Institute of Agriculture is working to keep it that way. The Institute is today planting 30 new apple trees at the Heritage Orchid University of Tasmania's Newham campus. The 11 additional varieties have been sourced from the government's orchard at the Grove Research Station and will bring the number of different varieties within the heritage collection to 37.
8: Get the jump on your next project with the mighty helpful team at Mitre 10 and check Mitre 10 socials for the latest offers and updates. That's mighty helpful, Mitre 10.
0: Checking sport, and Frio midfielder Hayden Young says his team have had to move on quickly, embracing the club's double chance as they prepare for Geelong tomorrow night. The Dockers star says it was an awkward review after the loss to Hawthorn.
11: Yeah, you want to move on quickly, but, you know, we had to really embrace the uncomfortableness about it, and we spoke about that before our meeting. Some of the stuff that we went through in our meeting, you know, wasn't us, and it was hard to look at.
0: And the Tasmanian Jackjumpers have voted Will Magnay as their captain for the upcoming NBL season. Josh Bennon and Tassie's own Taryn Armstrong were named vice-captains.
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0: Sunny right through till Saturday for Launceston. We're heading for a top today of 20, getting down to 3 tonight, 23 the top tomorrow, and heading for 21 for Saturday. Also sunny for Scottsdale in the northeast for the next few days, 18 the top today, a low tonight of 2, heading for 20 tomorrow and 18 the top for Saturday. Sunny as well for St Helens and the east coast with a top today of 21, a low tonight of 4, 18 tomorrow, 17 the top for Saturday. Right now, in Lonnie, it's 17. In Scottsdale, it's 15. And in St Helens, it's 18. 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

0: LAFM and 7SD. It's the 80s lunch hour. You got it. That is Roy Orbison and Kim Wilde as well with Kids in America. Big hit for her back when, sadly, this happened.
1: The Los Angeles County coroner tonight says Natalie Wood apparently slipped, hit her head, and drowned. The coroner says the 43-year-old actress was legally drunk when she died over the weekend.
0: Yes, Natalie Wood passing away. It was 1981 and we still haven't gotten to the bottom of that one either. Let's continue the 80s lunch hour now. It's the Psychedelic Furs and Pretty.

0: LAFM and 7SD. It is the 80s lunch hour with Madonna, La Isla Bonita. We also had Billy Idol from 1983 and White Wedding. How did Billy get his stage name?
1: Yeah, I was hopeless at chemistry. I think I got, I don't know, 5 out of 10. So he wrote on the form, William is I-D-L-E. When I thought about, yeah, you know, everyone was kind of changing their name in punk rock just for the sheer hell of it, really, just for fun. So it was going to be I-D-L-E originally, but then I realised, oh, there's Eric Idle from Monty Python. That's his real name. I thought, well, I-D-L-E to... I-D-O-L. It was crazy, but I thought, nah, to hell with it, I'm going to do it.
0: And so he did. We'll continue the 80s lunch hour next with Men at Work.
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0: 7SD, it is the 80s lunch hour, George Michael with Careless Whisper. Absolutely huge hit for him from 1984, and George talks about that song.
1: I remember saying to Andrew one day when we were walking home from school, we were bunking off, and I remember we'd written Careless Whisper, we'd finished it about the week before in a basement flat in Peckham, and I remember saying to Andrew, I've no idea who will do it, whether it'll be us or not, but this is a hit, this is a number one record for someone, only it was about Careless Whisper. And it's interesting, I had an absolute confidence then, and it took about three or four albums before I realised that maybe I was as good a singer as I was a writer, you know.
0: There you go, huge hit for him from just a couple of years ago. We're going to continue the 80s lunch hour next with Climie Fisher.
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0: Good afternoon, Callum. How are you today?
3: I'm fantastic, Jules. How are you doing?
0: I am fantastic as well. What do you expect on a beautiful sunny day like we have?
3: Oh, it doesn't get better than this. And if you're lucky enough to be out and about on such a nice day, you should come and find me, because I've just parked myself at Harvey Norman Launceston Jewels, who are currently doing a Hisense sale. It's starting today, where you can get a further 10% off the ticketed price of Hisense TV, soundbars, washers, dryers, fridges, dishwashers and microwaves. Pretty much the whole kit and caboodle, Jules. Not only that, Jules, you also get Hisense show bags with every purchase. And if you purchase any Hisense product, you go in the draw to win a dishwasher priced at $888. So if you're in the market for a Hisense, why wouldn't you come down here to Harvey Norman Launceston?
0: And how long does that sale last?
3: It goes until Monday. So starts today, runs through the weekend, ends on Monday. So get in quick.
0: And if people come and see you now, have you got anything to give away?
3: I sure do, Jules. So I've got my Red Bulls with me, I've got Valhalla ice cream, Cripps Master Loaf and some Macca's vouchers. So it's 2 for 1. Come get some freebies from me and get an awesome Hisense deal at Harvey Norman.
0: Okay, we'll see you when you get back. Have a good day.
3: You too. Cheers, Jules.
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0: 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That's it for the 80s lunch hour, a huge hit for Paul Young from 1984. Come back and stay. It is Jules, and just a reminder, the Water Boys on Saturday, they are back with Mitch and Xavier, and they would love to hear about our local sports, goods for the Good Sport Award for Maccas, and you can nominate someone you know by going to LAFM or 7SD.com.au, and the Water Boys could be giving them a pat on the back and also $100 to spend it into sport. Pete's on the way in, better music and more of it to come from the Eagles.
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0: And Savage Garden. That's all on the way after the news, which is next. Have a good one. I'll catch you again tomorrow.
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0: Good afternoon, I'm Jane Drew. Farmers and tractors have turned out in droves on Parliament lawns this morning, rallying against what they believe is heavy-handedness by the Forest Practices Authority. Farmer Lindsay White says the impacts are hitting more than people's wallets.
11: One thing that I've found with what they have done, the mental and financial damage they've done to our people. I think the mental damage is as bad as any of the financial fines, which is obviously, as you know, $100,000 has been consistent. There's been quite a lot of that.
0: An investigation into last week's fire at the Tungatina Power Station has deemed it accidental. TFS Deputy Chief Officer Matt Lowe says several potential ignition sources were identified, but the blaze was found to have originated on the assembly bay floor away from the main turbines. Further investigations are expected to take place over the coming weeks and months. However, the site has now been handed back to Hydro Tasmania. Jackie Lambie is backing Liberal frontbencher and veteran Andrew Hastie after he was referred to as a traitor in an animated video by One Nation. Pauline Hanson has called Hastie a coward for testifying in Ben Robert Smith's defamation case. The independent senator and fellow veteran coming to Andrew's defence.
6: I love Andrew to death, and it is an attack on a veteran. What she's doing in those cartoons is absolutely disgusting. I mean, how people can watch that rubbish is beyond me.
0: There on the ABC. Briefly overseas, and the deadly Amazon cargo plane crash in Miami is now headed to court. The widow of one of the victims has filed a wrongful death lawsuit, alleging multiple failures led to what she says was a preventable disaster. Investigators have revealed cockpit recordings captured repeated warnings the Boeing 767 was approaching the runway too fast moments before the crash. Five people were killed and another five injured. And the latest real estate data from Cotality shows Hobart house prices to be on the decline, falling by 0.2% in the 3 months to August. But they're still 8.1% higher than they were this time last year. The rest of Tasmania has seen prices continue to grow, up 0.7% over the quarter and 12.7% more than they were in August 2025.
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0: Checking sport, and the Tasmania Jack Jumpers have hit the court today for a training session ahead of this weekend's pre-season clash with the Sydney Kings. This marks the second year in a row that the Jackies have taken on the Kings in a pre-season hit out on home turf, the challenge now emerging as an annual tradition. The match will be held at the Hutchinson School in Hobart on Saturday night. And Devils coach Jeremy Weberly says the side will be building on the success of this season as they look toward next year.
13: Probably going to get younger as a squad, and we'll have a bit more of a development focus throughout the week. But when it comes to the weekend, we'll be all about winning and playing a brand of footy that attracts our supporters through the gates. And, you know, we want to play with a real Tasmanian identity.
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15: LAFM's three-day forecast.
16: After what was a cold start around the place, it's turned into a nice afternoon at tops of 20. Tomorrow, another cold start, maybe with some fog patches around, maybe a little bit of frost as well. 23 on the way and sunny. Saturday, cold in the morning. 21 in the afternoon and sunny.
17: Turning the workday down and all the good stuff up. It's Afternoons with Shane.
16: Good afternoon, welcome. It is Pete in the seat getting you through your Thursday afternoon. Hope you've been having a great day and looking forward to the weekend. We're doing it all thanks to Peter Lee's Real Estate, the smarter agency. On the way, we've got some Bon Jovi and Savage Garden inside of the next 10. So stick around. Plenty of great music, including this absolute cracker from 1976 from the Eagles. Ah, yes, Hotel California. It is Pete with you on your home of better music and more of it on LAFM and 7SD, getting you through your Arvo.

0: doing it, Bon Jovi's You Give Love a Bad Name, off their album that is 40 years old. It just turned 40 in August. Slippery When Wet, in case you're wondering. I had both the album and the tape deck, yeah, the good old tape deck. Wore it out in my HQ Kingswood. But anyway, I still had the album. Then I bought the CD. Hey, look, if you love a good podcast, and we are into finals time in our sports, well, the Footy and Friends podcast, it brings together former AFL players Dil Buckley and Brett DeLeo and Mick Barlow for plenty of big opinions, banter and stories from the footy finals. It's the fun side of the game from three mates who've played it, lived it and still can't stop talking about it. All you got to do is search Footy and Friends now on the free iHeart app. And that way, as well as having the iHeart app just for your podcast, you can also take LAFM and 7SD everywhere you go. How about some Ronan Keating for your Thursday afternoon? He's coming along, but next, we're going to hit play on some ABBA. It's an SOS that's going out next on your home of better music and more of it.
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0: Taking you back to 1977 with Ram Jam's Black Betty. It is Pete in with you this afternoon, filling in for Shane, who will return after next week. I've still got another week to go. How good's that? Hey, look, getting you through your afternoon. And don't forget, here at LAFM, we want to make your celebrations even bigger. 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Now, there is a bonus to entering your celebrations, because you go into the draw for the weekly draw of the $100 Country Club voucher. 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You could share in up to $1 million. T's and C's do apply. Make your celebration shine with BJ for breakfast here at LAFM. All right, on the way after the break, how about some Los Bravos and Black is Black? We'll go back to the 60s as we go down memory lane here on LAFM and 7SD next.
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0: It's your perfect playlist for your Thursday afternoon to get you through your work day and in towards the drive home with Jonesy and Amanda from 4 o'clock the Savo here on LAFM and 7SD. It is news time. We'll get all the latest out of the newsroom. Then we're into our two-ups. Yeah, we got some Lou Graham when he was on his own and also with Foreigner. And we got Tina Turner. We don't need another hero. Yeah, we'll do it when she was in the Thunderdome with Mad Max. And we'll also play along with a duo that she did with another famous singer. You'll have to stick around to find out what that is in your two-ups after your news, which is next on LAFM and 7SD.
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9: Good afternoon, I'm Jane Drew. The Greens bill to ban sexual orientation and gender identity conversion practices in Tasmania has been tabled in Parliament. The bill establishes a framework to prevent conversion practices overseen by a Conversion Practices Commissioner and also establishes criminal offences for undertaking conversion practices.
10: We understand that Tasmania is one of the last places in Australia still to ban conversion practices. We don't want to be the last. This legislation has been strongly informed by other states' legislation.
9: Greens leader Rosalie Woodruff there. Meantime, fed-up farmers have taken over Parliament lawns this morning, rallying against what they believe is heavy-handedness by the Forest Practices Authority. Farmer Lindsay White says hefty fines and the seizure of land has hit the community hard.
11: They fined 50 farmers in the last 5 years. So that's a lot of money that us farmers out here have been paying. Now, it's not only what we have been paying in fines, it's what we have had locked up.
9: Jackie Lambie has launched a scathing attack on Pauline Hanson over a cartoon video depicting a Liberal frontbencher as a traitor. The One Nation leader has refused to apologise for the video that refers to veteran Andrew Hastie as a traitor 8 times. The independent senator and fellow veteran telling the ABC it's disgusting.
12: That woman is nothing less than a bloody coward. She always has been and she always will be. She wouldn't last one day in that goddamn uniform. Leave our veterans alone, Hanson.
9: A fire that gutted one of the state's major hydro power stations last week has been deemed accidental. Ebony Ablett reports.
13: TFS crews have been investigating the fire at Tungatina in the Central Highlands with several potential ignition sources found. The investigation's been described as complex due to the size of the facility, the significant structural damage sustained during the fire, and the severe weather conditions in the area over the last week. Deputy Chief Officer Matt Lowe says the fire originated on the Assembly Bay floor away from the main turbines, and there'll be further investigations in the coming weeks to months. The station, which produces around 5% of the state's energy, is closed due to the significant damage. Hydro Tasmania previously stating our energy supply remains secure.
9: The Premier is calling on Tazwater to turn the price increase tap off, saying the impact is being felt broadly across communities and businesses. Jeremy Rockliffe calling on local councils, who are a majority shareholder, to help forge a sustainable pathway. And the Tasmania Institute of Agriculture is hoping to preserve our state's status as the Apple Isle, with the planting of heritage trees at the Newham UTAS campus. The new additions will expand the site's collection to 37 varieties.
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9: Checking sport, and the Tasmania Jack Jumpers have voted Will Magnay as their captain for the upcoming NBL season. Josh Bannon and Tassie's own Taryn Armstrong were named vice-captains. Meantime, the side's preparing for this weekend's pre-season clash with the Sydney Kings. The match will be held at the Hutchinson School in Hobart on Saturday night. And Brisbane is banking on a couple of key signings to boost morale as it looks to bounce back from its demoralising finals defeat to Sydney in Saturday's do-or-die clash with the Crows at the Gabba. Lions veteran Dane Zorko has signed on for a 17th season after the reigning premiers earlier locked in Zach Bailey to a long-term deal, fending off interest from Adelaide. The forward says it's re-energised the squad.
6: Been a bit of a dark week for the club in terms of the game on the weekend and some of the media releases at the moment around our performance. So I think to get a little bit of energy within the club and the group was important.
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8: LAFM's three-day forecast.
14: So look at what it's doing. You'd have to say it's almost a perfect spring afternoon with a light breeze around and sunny conditions. Tomorrow remaining sunny after maybe some fog and frost patches, dropping down to 3 overnight, maxing out at a beautiful 23 for the region. 21 Saturday and sunshine remaining.
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16: We know you love variety, and we also know that two is better than one. 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

0: Doing it with some Lou Graham and Midnight Blue right here on your two-ups this afternoon on LAFM and 7SD. Proudly brought to you by Peter Lee's Real Estate, the smarter agency. We go through our afternoon together, and I really do love the two-ups. 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No, not across the backside. We're going to give somebody the spatula. Now, all you got to do is load up a photo of your signature dish. Now, you do that onto our webpage. Then our judges are going to select the very best entries, with five finalists going through to a public vote. From there, the last two standing, well, the competition will heat up because they will head in store and live on air creating that signature dish to determine who wins the spatula. And thanks to Harvey Norman and Smeg, well, you're going to be cooking for some incredible prizes, including a premium Smeg oven, a Smeg cooktop, and $3,000 in Smeg small appliances. Total prize pool of over $7,500. So get those entries in. You've got until September 21 to do so. It's all thanks to Harvey Norman Launceston and Smeg, your cooking appliance specialist. And it's only here on LAFM and 7SD. Reckon you've got what it takes to win the spatula? Go on, register. All right, on the way next, we're going to hit it up with some hot chocolate and some U2 as we keep up with our two ups here on your home of better music and more of it.
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1: 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Two songs from the same artist. This is the Two Ups and Two. 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

0: two of a kind, non-identical twins. Nope. Best call it the two after two. Two songs from the same artist.
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0: Arts and Classic U2 on your two-ups this afternoon. Speed in with you on LAFM and 7SD, and back tomorrow morning with the classic superset at 9 a.m. is Jules. This one gets you thinking. I mean, you've just got up, you've done the usual, cup of tea, cup of coffee, made some toast or cereal for brekkie, thrown some clothes on and headed out the door to work. Not much thinking goes into that, but you're going to have to think about what the classic superset is all about. It's thanks to the new range of versatile Uni pizza ovens at Randall Heating in Gledo Street in Invermay. So tune into Jules tomorrow morning. See if you're the smarty who can figure out bright and early in the morning at 9 what the superset's all about. On the way, we're going to deal with some America as we continue with the horse with no name next on your two ups.
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9: Here's a song for each of your ears. Two songs from the same artist. This is the Two Up to Two. 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

0: Wrapping up your Thursday two-ups with better music and more of it. It is Pete in with you, and it is news time. We'll find out how long the sunshine is going to stick around for when we get our weather update. But next hour, inside of 15.
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0: The one and only Ed Sheeran will hit play on Thinking Out Loud, and we'll go back to the 70s with this guy. And Bob Seger and the Silver Bullet Band straight after your news up next on LAFM and 7SD.
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0: 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This is your news now.
9: Good afternoon, I'm Jane Drew. The Shadow Communications Minister has likened Labor's digital duty of care bill to a Trojan horse for censorship. The Coalition has formally rejected the draft legislation. Sarah Henderson claims it's a serious threat to free speech.
10: I have no confidence in this Prime Minister to remove the really offensive parts of this bill. This is open-ended. There are no safeguards. Freedom of speech in our country is precious and it must be protected at all costs.
9: To State Parliament and the Greens' conversion ban bill has been tabled. The bill establishes a framework to prevent conversion practices, overseen by a Conversion Practices Commissioner, and also establishes criminal offences for undertaking conversion practices.
11: We all have one life, and it is up to all of us to take responsibility and make sure that anything that is harmful and destructive for other people is removed. Conversion practices are a fundamentally hateful and destructive practice, and we stand with the vast majority of Tasmanians who, frankly, can't believe that we don't already have this legislation in place. And
9: Greens leader Rosalie Woodruff there. Meantime, the Tasmanian government has released its proposed Suicide Prevention Act for public consultation. The announcement from the Health Minister coincides with both World Suicide Prevention Day and Are You OK Day. Bridget Archer says the legislation has been carefully developed with Tasmanians and is informed by evidence, lived and living experience and engagement across government and community sectors. It's open for community feedback until the 18th of December. Briefly overseas, and at least five people have died after a ferry caught fire in the Philippines. Authorities say 42 people have been rescued while 87 are still unaccounted for. It's not yet clear what caused the fire. The Department of Natural Resources is calling on owners of pet and domestic birds to provide details of where their birds are kept. They say the voluntary measure will help Biosecurity Tasmania communicate directly with bird owners and support disease tracing efforts if further H5 bird flu detections occur. Commercial poultry producers do not need to participate. And Tasmania's Fire Service is urging communities to make sure they're prepared ahead of bushfire season. The latest data from the BOM shows the state's bushfire outlook for spring is heightened in the northeast, including the Furneaux Group and East Coast, due to below average predicted rainfall over the coming months.
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9: Checking sport, and it's onwards and upwards as the Devils VFL side looks toward the next year.
13: We want to play a really team-based game where we give amazing defensive effort. You know, we want to be really strong in the contest, and we want to play, you know, a really exciting brand of footy that, you know, attracts people through the gate. Our expectation next year is that, yeah, we'll be younger, we'll load up again, and we'll play a really exciting brand of footy.
9: Coach Jeremy Webberly there. The Tasmanian Jack Jumpers have voted Will Magnay as their captain for the upcoming NBL season. Josh Bennon and Tassie's own Taryn Armstrong were named vice-captains. And women's tennis has a new world number one. Alina Rybakina fighting her way into the US Open semi-finals and ending Aryna Sabalenka's 99-week reign at the top.
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15: Well, the sunshine that we've got this afternoon will roll into tomorrow. 23 after a cool start with maybe some frost and fog patches around. Another cool start on Saturday morning and looking at tops of 21.
0: Turning the workday down and all the good stuff up. 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
15: Taking you through your afternoon, it is Pete with you on your home of better music and more of it. And have we got a jam-packed hour of some great music. Hey, we've got the Four Seasons of Frankie Valli coming along for the ride and some classic Rolling Stones. How about some NXS and Ed Sheeran? You like the sound of it so far? Well, let's get straight into it with this one as we go back to 1978 with Bob Seger and the Silver Bullet Band. It's Hollywood Nights as we do it all thanks to Peter Lee's Real Estate, the Smarter Agency.

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1: Another music legend taken all too early. Michael Hutchins and NXS, Need You Tonight. It's Pete here with you. And, well, it's the biggest footy day on the calendar. I'm talking about the grand final. Now, you could be there with us for every goal, every cheer, and every heart-stopping moment at LAFM and 7SD's grand final listener party at the Country Club Tasmania. 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On arrival, you get an ice-cold St. George. There's a room full of Tassie footy fans ready to roar as well. Now, you could also score some awesome footy prizes from Balls and Bumpers just for being part of the action. 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It's all thanks to Country Club Tasmania, Bogues and George, and Balls and Bumpers, and proudly brought to you by LAFM and 7SD. Who will be there come grand final day? Well, we'll know a little bit more after this weekend's finals. But go and register for double the chance of winning tickets. Next, we're going to do it with some Rolling Stones out of 1973. Angie is next here on LAFM and 7SD.
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3: Good morning, I'm Judy Augustine. Police say a man's been charged following a burglary at a commercial property in Exton near Deloraine. The Latrobe Council says a proposed data centre at Wesley Vale should be declared a major project.
2: Delivering the local stories from the local voices that you simply can't get anywhere else.
3: 16-year-old girl from Mayfield faces 5 charges of burglary. In a separate matter, the former owners of Tasmanian Labradoodles will appear in court.
2: LAFM and 7SD, part of the community across Launceston and the Northeast, and leaders in local.
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0: Jane Armour Trading on your home of better music and more of it. 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They're back with their Macca's Good Sport Award. 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Definitely worth it if you know of a good sport, get them in there. Now, if you love a good podcast, one you might want to tune into, because if you think history's boring, think again. You're Dead to Me is the podcast. It's the BBC podcast that mixes historians and comedians to uncover the weirdest and wildest stories from the past. From swashbuckling pirates to ancient power couples to, you know, no topic is really off limits. 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There is plenty to see and do. Hey, next, we're going to do it with some Joe Cocker with a little help from my friends. Sometimes that's what I think I need. Right here on LAFM and 7SD.
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11: Checking on the West Tamar Highway now, there's some patchy delays in both directions for those travelling through Riverside. Otherwise, looking to Kings Meadows, the Midland Highway is slowing southbound on approach to the Kings Meadows Link merge, and nearby on Hobart Road, it is moving busy both ways at Risley Street. Today is Are You OK Day, but life happens every day to the people you care about. So ask, are you OK any day? Because a conversation could change a life. I'm Mia, more traffic soon on LAFM.
10: 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It's Afternoons with Shane. 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

0: Well, hopefully we got you through your afternoon with better music and more of it here on LAFM and 7S Inc. Get you entertained along the way. Hey, coming up is plenty of entertainment with Jonesy and Amanda. They'll be along inside of the next 5 to 10 after your news update and weather updates. So stick around for them. For myself, Pete Holland, the Savo, really only one thing left to say besides I'm off to enjoy the sunshine.
1: That's all, folks.
0: Yeah, that's all from me. I'll catch you again tomorrow afternoon when we'll do our Friday together and step a little bit closer towards the weekend. But it is Jam Nation in next for your drive home.
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16: Good afternoon, I'm Jane Drew.
3: An amendment to the Firearms Reform Bill has passed the State Parliament. It means those applying for a gun licence will have any history of family violence considered, whether or not a conviction was recorded. The amendment by Independent MP Christy Johnson will require the Police Commissioner to consider whether the person has a history of behaviour that would be considered family violence or considered a risk.
11: Firearms may be used to threaten victim survivors, intimidate children, facilitate coercive control, restrict a victim survivor's ability to leave, or reinforce an ongoing pattern of fear. Yet many of these behaviours never result in criminal firearm offences.
3: Meantime, farmers have turned out in droves on Parliament lawns this morning, rallying against what they believe is heavy-handedness by the Forest Practices Authority. Farmer Lindsay White says the impacts are hitting more than people's wallets.
12: One thing that I've found with what they have done, the mental and financial damage they've done to our people. I think the mental damage is as bad as any of the financial fines, which is obviously, as you know, $100,000 has been consistent. There's been quite a lot of that.
3: Chief Forest Practices Officer and Shooter says they have a responsibility to enforce the law fairly, consistently and in the public interest, and they're working closely with TAS farmers to review and improve communication materials on land clearing. Jackie Lambie has doubled down on her tirade against Pauline Hanson, calling the One Nation leader no friend to Australian veterans. Hanson has refused to apologise for a cartoon video that refers to veteran Andrew Hastie as a traitor 8 times. The Independent senator and former veteran has told News 24 she's disgusted.
16: Anybody that hides behind a cartoon and goes after a veteran and calls them a traitor, a paranoid traitor and a washed-up gutless maggot, I have to say, you're a bloody maggot yourself and you're a coward.
3: Donald Trump's made an eye-watering promise to Americans ahead of the upcoming midterm elections.
17: If the Republicans win the House of Representatives and the United States Senate, I will issue a dividend to every adult citizen in the United States of America for $5,000.
3: The US president hasn't said how the money would be paid or where it had come from. Investigations into last week's fire at the Tungatina Power Station are expected to continue over the coming weeks and months. The Tasmania Fire Service has deemed the blaze accidental following specialist fire scene examinations. Deputy Chief Matt Lowe says several potential ignition sources have been identified, while the scene has now been handed back to Hydro Tasmania. And Tasmanians are being reminded to update their address on the electoral roll if they've moved in recent weeks or months. Enrolment ahead of next month's local council election closes tonight at 6 p.m.
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3: Checking sport, and Freo is ready to get its finals campaign back on track in tomorrow's showdown with Geelong at Optus Stadium. Coach Dustin Longmire says they've moved on from last week's shock loss to the Hawks and are embracing sudden death stakes.
18: Feel like we're ready to go. Feel like we've bounced out of last week well, learnt the lessons we needed to, and yeah, I feel like players are really positive and keen to get out there and amends.
3: The Jack Jumpers have voted Will Magnay as their captain for the upcoming NBL season.
19: It is a massive honour, especially with the character of the group, to be voted in. It's really special to me. And, you know, I play for my family and Tasmania, but now to be out, you know, in front, playing for you guys as well.
3: Josh Bennon and Tassie's own Taryn Armstrong were named vice captains. And Devils coach Jeremy Webberley says the side will be building on the success of this season as they look toward next year.
20: Probably going to get younger as a squad, and we'll have a bit more of a development focus throughout the week. But when it comes to the weekend, we'll be all about winning and playing a brand of footy that attracts our supporters through the gates. And, you know, we want to play with a real Tasmanian identity.
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22: Over in Prospect, traffic is slowing both ways on Westbury Road on approach to the Stanley Street and Oakden Road roundabout. And looking to Goderich Street and Invermay, there's some southbound congestion with traffic slowing from Forster Street, and those delays continue right down onto Lower Charles Street. 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I'm Mia. More traffic soon on LAFM.
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0: Taking a look at what's doing over the next 3 days. Well, we're dropping down to 3 overnight, so another cold start on the way. Maybe some frost and fog patches around the region. 23 degrees for tomorrow afternoon and sunny as we head into the weekend. Could see some fog around on Saturday morning ahead of 21 and sunny. And maybe a shower or two developing on Sunday and reaching 20.
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25: 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Bad Amanda.
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4: And the virile Jonesy.
27: What a creep. I've heard them describe him as a drunken idiot.
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29: Yeah, okay.
30: Out of the way, Dobie.
31: Jonesy and Amanda, those are names that you would never forget.
32: It's showtime!
33: Well, hello there, Amanda. How are you today?
34: I'm well. I have been to the optometrist. Do you? You don't wear any reading glasses or anything, do you?
33: No, I've got a stigmata. No, stigmata is a religious thing.
34: Wow. That's an extreme pair of glasses.
33: So my optometrist said to me, I'm short-sighted in one eye, long-sighted in the other. I said, am I some sort of freak? And he said, no, what it means is you won't. I've got reading glasses, but the prescription hasn't changed. I go there every 2 years. They try to sell me more glasses because that's what happens. They just want you to buy more glasses.
34: Well, I had is it LASIK surgery? Is that where you have your stomach stapled or is that your eyes shaved off?
33: No, that's gastric band surgery.
34: I didn't have that. I had years and years LASIK. Ago, maybe 20 years ago.
33: I remember when you got it.
34: I had that. So when things started to get blurry when I was reading, I thought, that's it.
33: You got it at the same time as my wife. Like, you and my wife got LASIK surgery at the same time, and she's noticed lately that her eyes are on the wane.
34: Yes. Well, because I'd had them done, I kept thinking, I won't get glasses because I've had it done, whereas really I still need reading glasses.
33: Because everything, it's like a miracle when you get LASIK surgery. I remember her saying to me, everything, you can see everything.
34: Mm-hmm.
33: It's like high-definition TV.
34: Yeah.
33: And I noticed that when I walked past her naked, she went, oh, my God, it's all too much.
34: It's all too little. But I need to experiment with you because I've got a pair of just reading glasses.
33: Do you want me to walk past you naked?
34: When I'm reading in bed, when I'm scrolling on my phone, etc. Okay. These are the straightforward reading glasses.
33: I always imagine you like the granny from Little
34: Well,
33: Red Riding
34: look
33: Hood.
34: Look how cool these are. I may feel vomity when I look at you.
33: Have you gone crazy?
34: What do you think?
33: Hello, possums.
34: Excuse me. Hey, these are really – I feel nauseous because I'm supposed to be just looking down to – they are great for reading. I'm not – look at you. You don't like them.
33: They look good.
34: You don't like them.
33: They look good. They look good.
34: Why are you laughing, Ryan? Are they making my eyes look weird inside the glasses? Because they're for reading.
33: They look good.
34: Here's the ones. I hate
33: them. Can I have a go at those?
34: No, no.
33: What do you mean?
34: No. Here's the ones, because these are the ones I need to practice with.
33: Because then we can compare eyes.
34: No, these are the ones that I need. Ryan, stop it.
33: So you got more than one pair.
34: These are the ones that I, so that's just straight reading.
33: Okay.
34: This is for close-up reading, when I have to then look up at you.
33: They almost look like Groucho Marx glasses without the nose and the moustache.
34: Brendan, I've spent a lot of money and chose them because I like the look of them.
33: Did you go to Specsavers?
34: Shut up. Now, these ones are for absolute close-up, and then so I can look up and see you. So this is a prescription for you. So if you make me nauseous when I look at you, I can take them back and fix them.
33: Ooh, I like those.
34: I
33: like those.
34: Well, these are. Oh,
33: they're
34: okay. Nice. I'm happy for you.
33: No, they're kind of sexy.
34: These work well close up, but when I look
33: like
34: at you,
33: like in a sexy secretary Miss Tessmacher sort of vibe, I like them.
34: Well, the thing is, I'm taking them back.
33: Go back with the other ones. Go to the other ones.
34: I've got to practice because
33: We can do that during the song.
34: All right, let's go back to the other
33: let's
34: one.
33: Let's go back to the Grouchos.
34: Okay. They're not the Grouchos. These are very fashionable glasses. Ryan, Brendan.
33: I ought to join a club and beat you over the head with it. No, they're getting better.
34: You know.
33: They look good.
34: I came to work a couple of hours ago and said, I need to try my glasses. You said, wait, let's do it on air. And now you've just mocked me.
33: I haven't mocked you at all.
34: Yes, you have. And Ryan's giggling like a fool.
33: Look, let's just.
34: Let's just all take a breath.
33: Let's all take a breath because Myth Warhurst is joining us
34: Not
33: on the phone.
34: Myth, Myth.
33: Myth. Warhurst is joining us on the show. Also, Instagram makes its return, and we can't do anything till we do the Fast Five. It's Jonesy and Amanda driving you home for Jam Nation.
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0: Hello there, it's Jonesy and Amanda driving you home this Thursday afternoon.
1: How fast can this thing go?
2: Faster than the speed of light.
3: Jonesy and Amanda.
2: Fast Five.
0: We have the Fast Five. Five questions. Can you go all the way and answer all five questions correctly? If you do that, Amanda will say.
4: I feel a bit car sick. I'm getting used to, I've got reading glasses for close up, and these are half and half.
0: But do you really need them?
4: Who are you to tell me? You know all those texts that I send with all those terrible spellings, all those sexual things?
0: Yeah.
4: It's because of my eyes.
0: I want a duck. I'm just saying to you what the glasses people will do. And when I went and saw my optometrist, he almost said to me, we just want to sell you glasses, but your eyes aren't getting worse.
4: I went to my optometrist to say, because I could barely read my phone.
0: Yep.
4: So I didn't go in and say, I feel like spending money, what have you got?
0: Can you read that line there?
4: Yes, the Fast Five.
0: But no, without the glasses.
4: Yeah, because they're for close up, not for long distance.
0: Okay. I just
4: can you read this?
0: Yes.
4: It's one giant middle digit.
0: Do you know that we have studio cameras?
4: Yes. I can see them too.
0: Tracy is in Cranbourne.
4: Hello, Tracy.
5: I am. Hi, how are you?
0: Tracy, how
4: are
0: you?
4: Do you have reading glasses, Tracy?
5: I do have reading glasses, yes.
4: Do you have half and half ones where it's half reading, half something else?
5: No, I don't have bifocals. I've had the laser thing too. The cataracts removed.
0: Oh.
4: Right.
0: How long ago did you get your laser surgery?
5: About 2 years ago.
0: Working well?
5: Yeah, it's all right.
0: Good.
5: It's pretty good, yeah.
4: I remember when I first had my eyes lasered, I thought I was trying to read The Girl with the Dragon Tattoo, that Swedish book, and the baddie was Mr. Jorgensen, and the good guy was Mr. Jorgensen.
0: No.
4: And my eyes saw everything completely blurred. I had a lot of trouble.
0: But you got the LASIK done.
4: Yeah, that's after I'd had it done, because once again, it takes a while for your brain to adjust. Like this is, I've got to practice. I'm not going to wear the glasses all the time, Brendan. Don't panic. Yep. You can't laugh every day. I've got to practice so my brain can adjust.
0: I didn't laugh. What happened, Tracy? I was taken aback by the beauty.
4: At the beauty. Here's question one for you. As well as a small boat, tinny is an Australian slang. Is Australian slang for what? It's a tinny.
5: A boat.
4: As a small boat.
0: Come on, Trace.
4: What's its other meaning? A tinny.
5: A tinny's, I can see it in front of me.
0: Tracy.
4: If she's seeing it in front of her, she's seeing double.
0: Honestly, we should be sending you to Christmas Island if you don't know that.
4: Oh, it's un-Australian.
0: That is un-Australian. Rowan's in Altona.
4: Hello, Rowan.
6: Hi, how are you going?
4: Very well. As well as a small boat, a tinny is Australian slang for what?
6: A beer?
4: Tin of beer.
0: Matter of fact, I got it now. Let's play Cover Me.
6: Sorry, I've been doing a beer. Oh,
4: I thought that was Rowan.
0: No, that was just...
4: Sorry, Rowan, that was a recording of Brendan.
0: Let's play Cover Me, Rowan.
2: Cover Me.
7: I got you covered, boss.
4: Rowan, let me practice with my glasses here. This is a marimba cover of which song?
0: What do you think there, mate?
6: No idea.
4: Sorry, Rowan. Would you like to burp again, Rowan?
6: Sorry, I've been drinking beer.
4: The look on our faces. And I've had a big look because I've got Rowan. Glasses on.
0: But how does he do that? How does he keep coming up with this stuff? It's Jonesy and Amanda driving you home for Jam Nation.
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10: Checking on the West Tamar Highway now, there's some patchy delays in both directions for those travelling through Riverside. Otherwise, looking to Kings Meadows, the Midland Highway is slowing southbound on approach to the Kings Meadows Link merge, and nearby on Hobart Road, it is moving busy both ways at Risley Street. Today is Are You OK Day, but life happens every day to the people you care about. So ask, are you OK any day? Because a conversation could change a life. I'm Mia, more traffic soon on LAFM.
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0: Hello, it's Jonesy and Amanda driving you home this Thursday afternoon.
1: Miff Warhurst is one of Australia's most loved personalities. Who doesn't love Miff? She's known for her warmth, her wit, her honesty. And like many of us, she thought she was cruising through middle age until she wasn't. That's what happens. She felt herself go down from being bright and bubbly to feelings of overwhelm. And I think we can all relate to that. She's written a memoir called Middle Rage. To join us right now, here she is, Miff Warhurst.
0: Hello. Here she is.
2: Oh, hello. Hello, Jonesy and Amanda.
1: Hello.
0: Miff.
1: And that is such a common story. You think that life is one sort of single trajectory and it's never going to be that. You think you've sorted things out and then kabooya.
2: You sure do. And it's like a huge jolt when you hit midlife. And I don't know if you've experienced it, but it's like the hormones drop and everything just feels, it's almost as if we become a new person. And that's the bit that I find just quite exciting, to be honest. I don't know who I'm going to become.
1: But also, without generalising, I think we may be the first generation of women to have a third act. Because I don't think our mums had the opportunity post-menopause, post-jobs, careers, children to reinvent again. We're lucky to have this.

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8: 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This is your news now.
9: Good afternoon, I'm Jane Drew. The Greens' bill to ban sexual orientation and gender identity conversion practices in Tasmania has been tabled in Parliament. The bill establishes a framework to prevent conversion practices overseen by a Conversion Practices Commissioner and also establishes criminal offences for undertaking conversion practices.
10: We understand that Tasmania is one of the last places in Australia still to ban conversion practices. We don't want to be the last. This legislation has been strongly informed by other states' legislation.
9: Greens leader Rosalie Woodruff there. Meantime, the Forest Practices Authority says they're working with TAS farmers to review and improve how they communicate with the community about land clearing requirements. It comes as farmers turned out in droves on the lawns of Parliament House this morning to protest what they say is heavy-handedness and red tape from the FPA, citing several farmers who are facing fines amounting to hundreds of thousands of dollars. The FPA also say they've commissioned an independent review of investigation processes. Turning to national politics, and the Treasurer has blamed the ongoing war in the Middle East as one of the reasons driving up inflation. Speaking in Parliament today, Jim Chalmers says global uncertainty rather than government spending is forcing up interest rates.
11: The longer the war goes on, the more concerned people will be about that. It pushes up, the war in Iran pushes up expectations for interest rates, which then pushes up yields. In fact, in every major advanced economy right now, the market is pricing in interest rate increases in every major advanced economy.
9: To the US, and Donald Trump's promise to give all American voters $5,000 if the Republicans win the upcoming midterm elections. While the US president didn't say where the cash would come from or how it would be paid, he did say why.
12: Because we've done so well, and because our country is making so much money, because of our economic, tremendous economic success, like in history, we've never had anything like what's happening.
9: And the latest data from the Bureau of Meteorology shows Tasmania's bushfire outlook for spring is heightened in the state's northeast, including the Furno Group and East Coast, due to below average predicted rainfall over the coming months. The Tasmanian Fire Service says that while spring rainfall could ease conditions in some of the state's most prone areas, being ready is the best defence. Residents are being reminded to prepare homes, properties and bushfire plans.
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9: Checking sport, and Will Magnay has been voted as the Jack Jumpers captain for the second season.
13: Thank you so much, and I'll do what I can to lead us the right way. And I know I've got amazing help in Taryn and JB, and looking forward to the season. And
9: Josh Bennon and Tassie's own Taryn Armstrong were named vice-captains. Meantime, the side's preparing for this weekend's pre-season clash with the Sydney Kings. The match will be held at the Hutchinson School in Hobart on Saturday night. Brisbane is banking on a couple of key signings to boost morale as it looks to bounce back from its demoralising finals defeat to Sydney in Saturday's do-or-die clash with the Crows at the Gabba. Lions veteran Dane Zorko has signed on for a 17th season after the reigning premiers earlier locked in Zach Bailey to a long-term deal, fending off interest from Adelaide. The forward says it's re-energised the squad.
14: Been a bit of a dark week for the club in terms of the game on the weekend and some of the media releases at the moment around our performance. I think to get a little bit of energy within the club and the group was important.
9: Meantime, Tasmania's maiden AFLW side has been handed a $800,000 war chest after the expansion club's list rules were ratified by the AFL.
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16: Over in South Launceston, there's some slow-moving traffic in both directions on Wellington Street, approaching both Howick Street and Pipeworks Road. Otherwise, checking on the West Tamar Highway now, there's some patchy delays both ways, driving through Riverside, and looking to Kings Meadows, the Midland Highway is slowing southbound on approach to the Kings Meadows Link Merge. 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I'm Mia, more traffic soon on LAFM.
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17: Taking a look at what's doing over the next 3 days. Well, we're dropping down to 3 overnight, so another cold start on the way. Maybe some frost and fog patches around the region. 23 degrees for tomorrow afternoon and sunny as we head into the weekend. Could see some fog around on Saturday morning ahead of 21 and sunny. And maybe a shower or two developing on Sunday and reaching 20.
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26: It's showtime.
27: I'm a huge NFL fan.
28: No, you're not.
27: Well, I watched the series Ballers with The Rock, and he plays an NFL player's manager. And so I feel that I'm authority on the game.
28: It's a long game. When I was in New York with my sons a couple of years ago, we were very excited to go to a game.
27: Oh, who'd you watch?
28: It was the one that has Travis Kelce's brother.
27: The Philadelphia Eagles?
28: Yes, and they were playing a New York team.
27: The Jets or the Giants?
28: It was the Giants. And the stadium was outside and it was snowing.
27: Oh.
28: And I was so excited. Then after about 5 minutes, I thought, that's enough.
27: Yeah, it's hard
28: That's
27: to.
28: Enough. And even if it was great weather, it's a if it's a very long game.
0: Mm-hmm.
28: And it's unless you know what you're watching,
0: mm-hmm.
28: someone catches a ball, runs a little bit, and then everyone cheers, and then that's the end of that play.
27: I must admit my attention span. Really,
28: you wouldn't be able to handle it.
27: It's good for a TV show or that movie On Any Given Sunday. Remember that? It was an Oliver Stone movie. And Al Pacino was a coach in it. It was really good. Actually, I might watch that again. It's
28: but
27: good.
28: If you watch, see, this is the thing. If you're watching films or TV shows about the game,
27: yeah, but it's like
28: you
27: baseball.
28: Don't realize how long that game
27: you
28: goes
27: watch baseball
28: for.
27: And you go, well, bring out, the Natural. Remember The Natural?
28: Yeah.
27: With Robert Redford?
28: But having said that, they sneer at cricket that goes for 5 or 6 days.
27: Yeah, but I sort of sneer at cricket as well. Mm. You know, I need things to be quick.
28: Anyway, it's going to be played in Melbourne.
27: Yeah.
28: It's going to be played at the MCG. Well,
27: the MCG is looking fantastic.
28: This is the biggest crowd to ever watch an
27: it's
28: NFL
27: totally
28: game.
27: It's totally sold out.
28: Yeah, that's 100,000
27: people. Do you remember how much,
28: people.
27: I won't tell you right now, just have a guess how much a restricted ticket is.
28: What's restricted mean?
27: Well, it means you're going to have some, there's a pole in front of you, not Mr. Grabowski.
28: You mean there is a pole or there isn't?
27: Restricted to me indicates there's something in front of you.
28: Oh, okay, so a lesser seat.
27: A lesser seat.
28: $180.
27: Okay, we'll come back. I've picked. You haven't gone too high, thank
28: okay.
27: goodness.
28: All right.
27: That's coming up. We'll talk about that. It's Jonesy and Amanda driving you home for Jam Nation.
1: Go on, bring your sarcasm. They brought theirs.
2: Make a rocket. Put it up both of us.
3: I'm sensing a bit of hostility there.
4: Jonesy and Amanda.

0: Hello there. It's Jonesy and Amanda driving you home this Thursday afternoon, or Friday Junior, as we like to say. The MCG is a perfect venue for NFL, according to the NFL architect.
1: Is it the shape of the field?
0: Well, there's a problem with that. The field is not perfectly central for the game of NFL, but he likes it. And he said maybe it needs some more LED lighting. And maybe some bigger screens.
1: And also, hope they're good with the snacks and things, because it's very easy to get something to eat and something to drink.
0: You know, one of my fondest memories, my Uncle David taking me to the MCG to watch Carlton take Richmond on, and he just gave me a big hot 4-20 pie.
1: Yeah.
0: And I was just sitting there eating it.
1: A pie, you know, at the footy. Is there anything better?
0: It takes me back.
1: This is what I was saying earlier. This will be the biggest crowd ever to watch an NFL game.
0: 100,000 people.
1: 100,000 people. The American stadiums aren't as big, except weirdly, the college stadiums are. But the professional NFL level, this will be the biggest live crowd ever to witness one. Can I ask you this question?
0: Yes, ma'am.
1: One of the teams has been here for a whole week.
0: Yep.
1: One team,
0: the 49ers,
1: has arrived today. Well, how do they acclimatise?
0: That's what they're testing. The 49ers have been here for a week, and the Rams have just arrived this morning.
1: Yeah, how are they going to acclimatise?
0: Because this is this is their first game of the season.
1: This isn't a demonstration match. This is an actual game of the season.
0: Some exhibition.
1: They've outsourced a couple of them around the world.
0: So what they're banking on is they come here today, the Rams, and then they leave, get back to the States, so they can play next week. But as you and I both know, when you travel overseas, it's easy when you come here, but when you go over there, I remember going to LA, it felt like I slept for about 3 days.
1: But at the same time, the first team who've been here for a week, aren't they going to be better off than the team that just arrived?
0: Don't know. I do know this. There's tickets available if you would like to go to the
1: MCG. I thought it was a sellout.
0: It is a sellout, but there's a... Jemai Rye and I have just been doing some Googling.
2: Yeah, there's some verified resale tickets.
0: Yep. So that's if someone can't go to the game.
1: So they're verified. They're not scalped and whatever.
2: Yeah. This is on Ticketmaster. So if we want to go.
0: Let's go. We should go. Before the show tomorrow, let's go.
1: How much?
0: Because it's in the morning. We can go.
2: Okay. So the average resale ticket, it's about $693 a ticket.
1: Wow.
2: So your shout, Jonesy?
1: Wow. That's the average ticket, and it is a sellout.
2: Yeah.
0: That's pretty good.
1: That is very good.
0: That's pretty good. They're loving the country so far. Christian McCaffrey is loving the coffee. He's from the 49ers.
3: It's been great. Yeah, the coffee's unbelievable. I don't know why nobody talked about that as much as they should have beforehand.
0: Way to go. Because we love the cultural cringe, don't we? You love us. You really love us.
1: Yeah, I know. We ask everyone how they feel about us.
0: The coach, Kyle, this is from the 49ers as well, Kyle Shanahan. He's just confused.
4: When I look at my clock and it says the time, and then I try to see my family's time and it says the time, but it says yesterday. I don't even get how that's possible. So I feel like I'm in the future. And then also when we play on our Friday, which I think is a Thursday in the U.S., we're such creatures of habit. So I call today Tuesday. I call today Wednesday, which is the first day we put in a game plan. Okay. But I think it's Monday. Right. However, though, it's Sunday in the present.
1: Have a little rest.
0: They might have to put Life 360 on him.
1: But, you know, Australians are such big travellers that we know all this stuff. When people come here, they don't know as much.
0: Don't know that.
1: Whereas we're used to that stuff. We know.
0: Nick Bosser from the 49ers, he's just happy to be here.
5: Not really. I don't know much about Australia, to be honest. I heard they have good coffee, so I'll try and take advantage of that and have some good coffee. I think there's some nature.
0: There's some nature.
1: Well, he's read up.
0: There's some nature.
1: There is some nature.
0: Mate,
1: he's right.
0: We've got plenty of nature. Human and otherwise.
1: Do you think he'll meet human nature?
0: Imagine he met human nature.
1: That'd really blow his mind.
0: Keep away
1: from
0: Phil.
1: Who are holding a coffee.
0: He's quite venomous.
1: Don't confuse him with the time.
0: This is something, though, I reckon the tribal drum might beat for on a few things when we travel around the world.
1: Yeah, because I know that I've said Australians are generally good travellers. Having said that, you can surprise yourself at your own stupidity.
0: It's Jonesy and Amanda driving you home for Jam Nation.
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0: Jonesy Demander driving you home this Thursday afternoon. Let us not be accused of being bandwagon jumpers, but we are the biggest bandwagon jumpers.
1: Well, you know, we bleed NFL.
0: We
1: bleed NFL. From the minute I heard those two teams were here, yeah. I've talked about
0: which
1: little
0: of the
1: else.
0: Teams again?
1: There's the one that's the 49ers and some Rams.
0: The LA Rams.
1: See, I knew.
0: You know the game.
1: We're all excited.
0: And
1: we ask them questions
0: town,
1: about what do you think about us? What do you think?
0: You want to live here? You want to buy real estate?
1: Yeah. Are you just so impressed by us? Remember how hurt we were when Travis Kelce, when he went back after his tour with Taylor Swift when she was here, he said he thought that Singapore was a more interesting place.
0: He said Singapore.
1: And we all turned on him.
0: Are you joking? Have you not listened to the teachings of Farnham? They'll cut your hair in Singapore.
1: Yeah, it's true.
0: Nick Bosser, he loves this place.
2: I think there's some nature.
0: I was watching that on the front bar last night and I thought, yeah.
1: But let's not mock them because people are idiots everywhere.
0: It's true.
1: The classic story, I think Wendy Harmer tells this when she was over at the Edinburgh Festival and she heard an American tourist going to Edinburgh Castle saying, well, it's great, but why did they build it so close to the railway station? You're going to find an idiot everywhere. Chances are we've been the idiots.
0: I remember as a kid, I was down the beach beach fishing with the old man and I caught a stingray. And it wasn't a big stingray, a little mini stingray. And these two Americans, New Yorkers, were walking along. And she said, what's that? And I said, it's a stingray. And she goes, hey, honey, get a picture. Wait till they see this back in the Big Apple. And it was like the piddliest stingray in the world. So I'm standing there with the stingray.
1: You're probably still up on their wall somewhere.
0: I could be. Little Jonesy up on
1: Little there. Jonesy.
0: Little six-year-old Jonesy.
1: Well, let's talk about this. An idiot abroad. Or at home. And we've all done it. Either you've been the idiot, you've been somewhere, you've heard the idiot. An idiot abroad.
0: The travel drum.
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0: It's Jonesy Demander driving you home for Jam Nation.
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15: Over in Kings Meadows, there's some southbound delays on the Midland Highway approaching the Kings Meadows Link merge. And nearby on Hobart Road, it is moving busy both ways at Risley Street. Otherwise, checking on the West Tamar Highway, now there's some patchy delays in both directions for those travelling through Riverside. 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I'm Mia. More traffic soon on LAFM.
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15: LAFM.

0: Wow. Yeah. Because it's not to scale. Let's face it, no. The one in Vegas is part of a nightclub arrangement. It's not to scale.
1: It's a lot. It's considerably smaller.
0: Yes.
1: But, you know, the French could have gifted that as well.
0: A little one to be getting, a little aperitif.
1: His little. Did you get one under the Eiffel Tower, Jess?
2: Just a little peck, It was very nice.
0: Well.
1: Okay.
0: Thank you, Jess. Jess is reliving those memories.
1: Craig has joined
0: us. Hello, Craig. Who was the idiot abroad?
3: Hello, that idiot would have been me.
0: Yeah.
3: So long story short, went on a cruise with my family. It was myself, mum, dad, my brother and my cousin. New Year's Eve cruise to the Pacific Islands. Absolutely stunning. But I, on New Year's Eve night, met a suitor and didn't make my way back to my room. So I forgot to tell my brother that I wouldn't be back there. So I wake up the next morning to my name over the speaker system through the entire ship. I walk down to customer service. The first thing they say is, "Are you Craig?" I say, "Yes." They say, "Turn around." I turn around. There's my parents, mum's in tears with a printout of my transaction listing. There's a printout of CCTV. My dad's pacing the boat. My brother, everyone thought I went overboard essentially. Oh. So I was the idiot for not saying anything. And it was a very quiet day trip that day, that's for sure.
1: And did you run into the suitor again?
3: I did. You can't really escape anyone on the boat. So unfortunately saw them many times during the cruise itself and also after. Happened to run into them a few times after
0: of
3: the cruise.
0: Of course you did.
3: Nice little memory.
1: Craig, thanks for the memories. You know, there's nothing worse than the big PA announcement.
0: Coming up, we are going to put encores to the pub test.
1: Yes.
0: Are you sick of them? Do you like the theatre of them?
1: Yep. And our Friday Feels session, it's been secured. It's a lock. It's happening. And we'll announce who it is next. It's Jonesy and Amanda driving you home for Jam Nation.
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16: Good evening, I'm Jane Drew. The federal government is sticking by its new gas plan announced today that would see producers reserve up to a fifth of exports for Australia. Energy Minister Chris Bowen says the gas companies didn't influence the plan.
17: Gas companies aren't happy. Gas companies would prefer nothing. But look, we've engaged with companies of good faith. A good government consults with industry, with unions, across the board, with trading partners. We've done that. No apologies. Absolutely no apologies for consulting broadly.
16: Gun caps are being debated in Parliament. A letter from a Port Arthur survivor read out by Lions MP Jen Butler earlier, urging MPs to consider the Tasmania they want. The Tasmanian government's proposed gun reforms are expected to pass the lower house in some form. Meantime, Equality Tasmania says a bill banning conversion practices tabled in Parliament today is the state's best opportunity to end the harmful practices. The bill establishes a framework to prevent conversion practices overseen by a commissioner and also establishes criminal offences for undertaking conversion practices. Rodney Croom says if passed, it will be the most effective conversion law in Australia due to the combination of recommendations from the Tasmanian law reform, other states' laws and stakeholders. Instagram's boss has hit back at calls to ditch the algorithm, warning users would get a worse experience. Adam Mosseri says Aussies can already switch to a chronological feed, but few do, and insists the platform isn't addictive. It comes after the Albanese government proposed giving users the option to turn off curated feeds. The Department of Natural Resources is calling on owners of pet and domestic birds to provide details of where their birds are kept. They say the voluntary measure will help Biosecurity Tasmania communicate directly with bird owners and support disease tracing efforts if further H5 bird flu detections occur. Commercial poultry producers do not need to participate. And the Tasmanian Fire Service is urging communities to make sure they're prepared ahead of bushfire season. A hotter-than-average spring forecast presenting a higher-than-normal bushfire risk for parts of northeast Tasmania, including the Furno Group and the East Coast.
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16: Checking sport, and Will Magnay has been voted as the Jack Jumpers captain for the second season.
18: Thank you so much, and I'll do what I can to lead us the right way. And I know I've got amazing help in Taryn and JB, and just looking forward to the season. And
16: Josh Bennon and Tassie's own Taryn Armstrong were named vice captains. Meantime, the side's preparing for this weekend's pre-season clash with the Sydney Kings. The match will be held at the Hutchinson School in Hobart on Saturday night. Brisbane is banking on a couple of key signings to boost morale as it looks to bounce back from its demoralising finals defeat to Sydney in Saturday's do-or-die clash with the Crows at the Gabba. Lions veteran Dane Zorko has signed on for a 17th season after the reigning premiers earlier locked in Zach Bailey to a long-term deal, fending off interest from Adelaide. The forward says it's re-energised the squad.
19: Been a bit of a dark week for the club in terms of the game on the weekend and some of the media releases at the moment around our performance. I think to get a little bit of energy within the club and the group was important.
16: Meantime, Tasmania's maiden AFLW side has been handed a $800,000 war chest after the expansion club's list rules were ratified by the AFL.
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20: Over in Kings Meadows, it's a heavy run on Hobart Road at Risley Street. And looking to Newstead, there's some southbound delays on Elphin Road, passing Hobbler's Bridge Road. Otherwise, checking on Goderich Street in Invermaid, there's some slow-moving traffic in both directions on approach to Forster Street. 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I'm Mia. 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
21: Taking a look at what's doing over the next 3 days. Well, we're dropping down to 3 overnight, so another cold start on the way, maybe some frost and fog patches around the region. 23 degrees for tomorrow afternoon and sunny as we head into the weekend. Could see some fog around on Saturday morning ahead of 21 and sunny, and maybe a shower or two developing on Sunday and reaching 20.
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27: What a creep. I've heard them describe him as a drunken idiot.
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29: Yeah, okay.
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32: It's showtime!
1: Lock it in, Eddie. Friday Feels Sessions tomorrow. You know who's coming on tomorrow? No, don't say right now. I'm going to spill your guts.
0: Well, you asked me. I opened my mouth to answer.
1: It was kind of a rhetorical question.
0: Oh, okay.
1: The Friday Feels Session. What a masterstroke.
0: It's been brilliant. The idea of this is that we have an artist or a band come in here into our very studio and perform on a Friday. It just makes everyone feel good. It's the right energy for
1: a
0: Friday.
1: We are so privileged to have this. Here is just a handful of the acts we've had. Richard Clapton, Wilbur Weeping.
33: Where's time? These are the best years of our life.
1: James Rain.
34: And then the boys
1: went reggae.
34: And then the boys
1: I didn't even like reggae, but I like James
34: and
1: Rain.
34: Then the boys and then the boys.
1: How about the Hoodoo Gurus?
35: What's my scene? What's my scene?
1: Nailed it. Bachelor What's Girl.
36: So I walk under a bus.
1: This all happened here. We witnessed this. Mossy, Troy Cassidaly.
37: Too many years made up my mind to go or stay right to my dying day.
1: Look, I'm prickling up.
37: I don't wanna see.
1: Then the Screaming Jets.
38: Won't someone please understand? Won't someone?
1: Anthony Kalia last week blew everyone away.
39: You won't, I'll give it to you.
0: So beautiful.
1: Only coming first to this little guy.
40: The flame of a man now.
1: Young Miles.
40: To what this species is. Hey, Easter Rosella, Easter Rosella.
0: We've had everyone in here.
1: Have we?
0: And guess who's coming in tomorrow? You say.
1: We've had everyone in this studio until...
41: Know what you really want.
1: Vicar and Linda Ball.
0: I love these chicks.
1: Yeah. You know what I'd like to hear him do? When Will You Fall For Me?
0: I think Mark Seymour wrote that.
1: Oh, okay. You're doing all the DJ stuff.
0: That's the only words I've said this entire segment.
1: Well, this
0: I'm
1: is
0: sorry,
1: my wheelhouse.
0: Everybody.
1: You do all the emotions and the feelings and all that stuff.
0: Wow.
1: There's no wow.
0: Have you got any more information?
1: There'll be wow tomorrow.
0: Have you got any more information?
1: No, this is called a hook.
0: Okay.
1: Tomorrow you listen and you'll hear it.
0: Do I need to be here?
1: I don't know, do you?
0: Okay, Kyle.
1: Oh, come on, friend.
0: Come on.
1: Come on.
0: Next,
1: come
0: can on. I? Am I allowed to speak? You're good to me. People are splashing. Yes. So much for Cozzy Libs. I'm going to talk you through some of the most expensive three things I've just read about this morning where you go, people have too much money.
1: Instagram makes its return as well. JonesyandAmanda.com.au. It's Jonesy and Amanda driving you home for Jam Nation.
5: Jonesy and Amanda. Come on, I know what you're waiting
2: 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For the drive home. LAFM.

0: Hello, it's Jonesy and Amanda driving you home.
1: Let me ask you this question. You have a daughter?
0: Yes, I do.
1: Would you spend $600,000 to buy her a falcon?
0: What sort? Has it got registration?
1: It's got feathers.
0: That's a bird falcon, not a Ford falcon.
1: It's a bird falcon. This is a father in Abu Dhabi.
0: Yeah.
1: Who spent...
0: Oh, he's a rich Arab. He's got
1: yeah,
0: some money.
1: But still...
0: That's glove box change to him.
1: It's a rare, pure white GYR falcon sold for Australian $600,000, making it this year's most expensive falcon sale.
0: They have pet falcons over there.
1: Yeah, and they have the big falcon sales. Excuse me, I'm swearing, doesn't it? And apparently, if you fly at certain times, you can sit next to one.
0: Yeah, on the plane.
1: People book seats for their falcons.
0: That's how good they're doing. The falcons are sitting on the plane.
1: And it's getting a special meal and yeah. You're stuck down the back.
0: Imagine there's an albatross flying next to the plane, looks in and sees the falcon. I'm going, hang on a minute.
1: Lazy.
0: What's going on here?
1: It's like that time I was flying with a Beyond 2000 trip in South America and I was brushing a fly off my meal. I thought, I'm on a plane. How did a fly get in here?
0: This would have been one of the less salubrious airlines.
1: Well, it must have got to get out and think, oh, my God, no wonder I'm exhausted. I've crossed continents. Well, so that's a lot to spend, I would think.
0: How much?
1: On something. $600,000.
0: Yep.
1: Its rare white feathers helped make the bird highly valuable. And he's there with his daughter and she comes up and goes, thank you very much. What about this? This is what Australians are spending money on.
0: Mm-hmm.
1: The $800 Dyson toothbrush. It's an AI toothbrush with a camera in it.
0: Oh.
1: You know.
0: Why?
1: Well, this is what they're calling it, a complete oral care routine in one toothbrush. Isn't that what a toothbrush is? It's got a little camera in it. That apparently, or it's jet washes, liquid flossing, mouthwash, blah, blah, blah. But it gives you feedback on how you're cleaning your teeth.
0: It's like having your mum standing over your shoulder.
1: That's it. Or Mrs. Marsh.
0: It does get in.
1: I don't know. We're going to have cameras in the toilet paper next to tell you how your health is.
0: We don't want that.
1: What about this? If you've got too much money, you might be interested in this. This is Hermes. Has released a set of three Band-Aids for $749. They look like they're kind of leather, but they've got the Hermes label on them.
0: Yep.
1: Three Band-Aids for $749.
0: Can you reuse them?
1: I don't think
0: so. That's what they used to do in World War One.
1: Well, yeah, I think
0: when
1: that...
0: the diggers would take it on
1: Hermes.
0: The turn.
1: I've got crutch rot. Give me the Hermes. No, I think this is just if you've had a scratch from a blood diamond, I think that's what happens. I don't know. I've got no further information
0: because
1: my Googling stopped there.
0: Possibly impossible for the best. Coming up, the pub test, encores. You and I have had a big discussion about encores at concerts. Maybe I'm jaded, but I got no time for them.
1: Well, to put it to the pub test.
0: It's Jonesy and Amanda driving you home for Jam Nation.
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0: Hello there, it's Jonesy Demander driving you home this Thursday afternoon. Perfect day to get on down to the Jonesy Demander Arms for the pub test. For today, I'd like to put this to the pub test and see if it passes on course. Do they pass?
1: The good old-fashioned pub test.
0: Thank you, Sam.
2: There's a New York Times opinion piece that says encores are corny and cringe and pointless. It's time we put an end to them. We shouldn't have to beg you for it, it says here. It's deeply contrived to pretend the band has played its final song to beg them to come back. We're all better than this. Mm-hmm. The band shouldn't have to debase itself with this pantomime, and the audience shouldn't have to debase itself with performative adulation.
0: It's like standing ovations when you go and see a theatre show.
2: But that's nice because the theatre performers, I imagine, want it.
0: Yeah, but, you know, you see a theatre show and you're okay. Well, you know, it was all right. Like Jeremiah Rye's show when he did Kingdom of Fools.
2: We stood up then.
0: Only because my legs had pins and
2: needles.
0: But can I commend you?
3: Yeah.
0: You didn't do the milk it. You know when you stand up at those theatre shows, everyone's clapping, and then you sit down.
3: Yeah, and they do multiple bows.
0: And then everyone comes out again.
3: Yeah.
0: I hate that.
2: Well, what do you think here, though? That's a standing ovation. This is an encore.
0: Mm.
2: Some of the comments are interesting. It's an adult peekaboo.
0: It is.
2: This is an interesting one. I agree that the planned encore is lame. I think a legit encore to reward an enthusiastic crowd or to keep the night going a bit longer is awesome. Someone here said, this is interesting, bands, I've played in bands for 20 years and always hated the encore ritual.
0: Oh, are they a big deal, that person? If you're in a band that, you know, you'd have to be a band of note.
2: I don't know. That's just in the comments
0: section.
2: I saw Oasis, one of the best shows I've ever seen.
0: Mm.
2: But some people I know left early. And the songs that were played as the encore, Back in That, Don't Look Back in Anger, Champagne Supernova and Wonderwall.
0: Yep.
2: You would have missed maybe arguably their three biggest songs, and you know that they're coming at the end and the whole crowd just went bang.
0: Yeah.
2: But there is a theatre that they go off and you think, well, they haven't played that. They've got to come back on.
0: I saw Bruce Springsteen, and I do like the encore because I know that I can get out of there before everyone else. So I grabbed my wife.
2: You use it. I grabbed my wife.
0: I said, we're out of it. She said, but he hasn't finished. I said, yeah.
2: He hasn't played Born to Run.
0: And so I said, he's not going to play it as we're walking to my motorbike here. Ding, ding, ding, ding. And she had this look. I went, you know.
2: Yeah, it's not for you, Brendan.
0: I've heard Bruce Springsteen do that song a few times.
2: But other people here are saying, no, an encore is usually the best part of a concert that's many miss by leaving early.
0: I don't know.
2: But
0: about
2: is it weird that they, you know, it's an artifice. You know they're going to do it. They know they're going to do it.
0: Yep.
2: Do the bands,
0: it's performative.
2: Do the bands want to go off and change their shirts and take, you know, a swig of whiskey before they come back out? Is it for them?
0: Well, I saw Cher. She went and did an encore.
2: Had a swig of whiskey?
0: She went out the back, then came out sitting on an elephant and then somehow appeared out of the elephant's bum. See, that was worth hanging around for.
2: How many whiskeys did that take?
0: I don't know.
2: The whole audience needed one. Let's put it to the pub test. Encores. Do they pass the pub test?
0: It's Jonesy and Amanda driving you home for Jam Nation.
4: Jonesy and Amanda.
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15: Over in Kings Meadows, the Midland Highway is slowing southbound on approach to the Kings Meadows Link merge, and nearby on Hobart Road, it is moving busy both ways at Risley Street. Otherwise, checking on the West Tamar Highway now, there's some patchy delays both ways for those travelling through Riverside. A polished man opens up, asks for help and shows up, because when they do, everyone wins. Polished man, strong enough to care, end violence. Sign up at polishedman.com. I'm Mia, more traffic tomorrow morning on LAFM.
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0: Good afternoon to you. It's Jonesy and Amanda driving you home. When there's big issues to discuss, it's always a good thing to go down to the Jonesy and Amanda Arms for
1: the pub test.
2: Pub test.
1: Pass the pub test.
3: If something sounds unlikely, then it should fail the pub test.
2: Yeah, the pub test.
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5: 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It's not helpful.
0: Today.
6: Encores. We're putting encores to the pub test. I read a New York Times opinion piece that said encores are corny, cringe, and pointless. It's time we put them to the back. Send them out to pasture.
0: Yeah.
6: We are sick of them. They're embarrassing.
0: They're embarrassing.
6: Well, it's embarrassing for the band. We sit there like performing seals, going, "Arr, come on, yeah. We adore you," and they go, "Okay, here we come. We'll play our the one big song we haven't got around to."
0: Yeah.
6: It's all fake.
0: Yeah, you look at it, and I look now. Bands put the whole song list on the website.
6: Yeah, so you know what to stick around.
0: And you even know what's going to be in the encore.
6: So as someone said here, it's just adult peekaboo. Everyone knows when the venue has to shut down, so they'll just keep playing till then. It's 11 o'clock. It's the end of it. How do you feel? Are they cringy? Are they dramatic? Do you love them? Encores, they pass the pub test.
7: Oh, mate, most certainly do. That's the best part of the night, I reckon, the encores. People get up, you get up and dance and sing along, and it's just wild, you know. Don't worry about the traffic. You'll get home eventually. Might be a 3 or 4 hours before you get out, but that's all right. You've got your money's worth.
8: No, not really. If you know they haven't paid their

0: best songs, you know that they're going to come up. But I went with my wife to see Go West on Friday, and they just said, we're not going to do this encore thing. These are the last songs, and that's it. And they played all their best songs. They didn't go off stage and come back again. We didn't have to stand there clapping and clapping like crazy. So I think they're a thing of the past.
1: Yeah, they do. I think it's pretty fun. Good to have a little exciting bit of the show at the end and maybe listen to a song that everyone didn't get to hear but everyone likes.
2: Yeah, no, because you know you have to stay for the encore because you know that the best songs are going to come 90% of the time. As simple as that. But interesting fact, they say Elvis has left the building. That came across because he never did encore, and they had to come out on the stage and tell the audience, go home, Elvis has left the building.
3: Yeah.
4: Wah-wah-knee have left the building,
3: the knee
4: everyone.
3: Have left the building.
4: The knee has gone.
3: The knee has gone. You don't have to go home, but you can't stay here.
4: Mm-hmm.
5: Righto, you two. That's enough.
4: Well, that's just...
3: We
4: that's,
3: have our encore show coming up.
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3: Yes, we will be back again tomorrow.
4: Friday field session, Vicar and Linda Bull. 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
3: That just happened. 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
2: 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On today's show, we have Small Thing, Big Joy. 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

0: Christian O'Connell Show. It feels like Christmas Eve today. 49ers have been here all week, and I think they've won over all the locals. Neutral fans will be cheering on the 49ers tomorrow. We have a pair of tickets, which are going to give away to go to the huge game tomorrow. And one of the highlights of this week has been all the American sports journalists who've been over wandering around here, who've been here for the week with the 49ers, filming videos, discovering what chicken salt is. We've got David Lombardi in, who's a reporter for the San Francisco Standard. And I started watching your stuff on Monday, so we really want to say thank you for being so effusive about Melbourne and Australia, David. Welcome to the show.
1: Thank you. And I think I had chicken salt for the first time yesterday. Yep. Now that you mentioned, they put it on my fries at this Australian burger place called Andrews.
0: Yep.
1: And it was really good. Yes. The fries were addictive with it. They asked me if I wanted chicken salt or some kind of other salt. And I had no idea. I'm like, just pick for me. They said, you want the chicken salt.
0: Yes.
1: So I had the chicken
0: Australians
1: salt.
0: Australians are very proud of Australians. Now, tell me this. So, big game tomorrow. Australia's really, really excited. What's fascinating about this as well is it's two completely teams with two very different strategies about how to deal with the sleep and the time zone and the 15-hour flight. Don't you think it's going to be interesting tomorrow? They've all been looking at the same science. Two vastly different teams with different approaches.
1: So the Rams have decided to just ignore jet lag.
0: Yes.
1: What I think they're not taking seriously enough is just being on a plane for that long, like, makes you ache and, you know, just throws you off in a different way. So even if you're on the body clock time that you want to be on, they could say, oh, yeah, we have lay flat seats. These guys are 6'6". Not all of them are going to sleep, or not all of them are going to get the, you know, most restful.
0: I don't know how they got extra wide beds for some of the big guys.
1: They're on the Qantas A380, so they have the.
0: Is that like the widest plane in the world?
1: That's the double decker where they have the ultra first class at the top. So I think the biggest players might get the best seats. So I just think that the Rams did this on paper and it sounded good in their heads, but I think in practice, once you're on the plane, yeah, you could say, oh, this is really comfortable, but. Well, once you're on it, you're like, wait, you know, this is nice, but I still need a couple of days to recover. That's my opinion.
0: Now, listen, I know obviously you're biased, but what do you think is going to happen? What can we expect in the game tomorrow?
1: It's going to be a really good competitive game. The NFL picked these two teams for a reason. They're in the same division. They play twice a year, so they know each other really well. The games between the Niners and the Rams are always very competitive. So I think the edge will be that they got here sooner and the fans will be on their side. As you
0: our whole team and show now, we're all 49ers because of that.
1: So listen, in football, I don't know how in football it might be more important than in any other sport because there are actual technical ramifications of crowd noise.
0: Yeah.
1: Because there's so much communication.
0: It's a real thing. Yeah.
1: Yeah, it's a real thing. So, you know, anybody listening that's going to the game, if you're offended by the Rams disrespecting the city and the country by showing up so late, you have to be as loud as possible when the Rams have the football right when they line up at the line of scrimmage, because then the Rams can't hear any of
0: get lost,
1: and they have to go to silent count, so they have to start doing stuff with their hands, and that actually really, really impacts how things operate.
0: I never thought about that.
1: And the defensive linemen can actually time the snap count then and get like a split second advantage over the offensive lineman trying to block him because they are just they can rely on the visual cues.
2: Right, and
1: so the defense is statistically more likely to get to the quarterback and is more successful when it is playing at home because the crowd is on its side.
0: And so are you excited about the game? Do we think we're going to see this to be an annual thing? I think that obviously there's a deal where there's two more games over the next 4 years, because I think what's also surprised even us on the team is just how much Australians have really got behind this week. We've loved it.
1: Yes, I think they're coming back next year. I think they've already made modifications to the G, to the locker rooms. I think there's four locker rooms in there, but they've been able to, because you need bigger ones for football because the rosters are so big, that they've combined two of the locker rooms to make one. I read something about that. So I think that they're doing stuff that is not meant for one-time use. The NFL wants to come back, and Roger Goodell has been glowing about how well this week is going, and I think the NFL has already, you know,
0: I hope so.
1: Has already decided.
0: It's been a joy having you guys here. Thanks for coming in on the show. Enjoy the game tomorrow. Go 49ers. David Lombardi, thank you very much.
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8: Good morning, I'm Judy Augustine. Police say a man's been charged following a burglary at a commercial property in Exton near Deloraine. The Latrobe Council says a proposed data centre at Wesley Vale should be declared a major project.
7: Delivering the local stories from the local voices that you simply can't get anywhere else.
8: 16-year-old girl from Mayfield faces five charges of burglary. In a separate matter, the former owners of Tasmanian Labradoodles will appear in court.
7: LAFM and 7SD, part of the community across Launceston and the North East, and leaders in local.
9: Come on! Good news.

0: All right, hobby movies. Goodwill Hunting and Fishing.
1: Silver Plus.
2: It's a hobby.
0: The greatest... Oh, let's get this button on. The greatest snowman.
1: Oh, that's gold.
0: Just knit one, pearl one. Quilting, Miss Daisy.
1: Bronze.
0: Curious case of Benjamin Button collecting. It's a great hobby. Get into it. You know, loads of hobbies.
1: Oh, yeah.
0: Hobby Potter.
1: Oh, God.
0: Hugh Grant loves a hobby. That's right, Knitting Hill.
1: That's gold too.
0: All right, Ria, what have you got then? Hobby movies today.
1: Journaling to the Centre of the Earth.
0: Oh, yes, yeah, silver.
1: You seemed really excited about that at the start. Less excited.
0: Poor old hobby. I was grading it more on the hobby, actually. Sorry, I got confused. Gold for the comedy, silver for the hobby.
1: Crochet, stupid love.
0: Oh, that's gold. Don't mind a bit of crocheting. No.
1: Taxidermy driver. He's turned that.
0: It's not a hobby, is it?
1: Taxidermy.
0: That's a guy's job.
1: No,
0: you can't turn your hand to being an amateur one.
1: You think you're making a full-time salary as a taxidermist?
0: No way. You're not stuffing an otter this weekend.
1: Excuse me, sir. How dare you? And playing bridge under the river Kwai.
0: Gold. Oh, I hope you get some cribbage ones. All right, then, and some mahong. Let's see what you got, then. Hobby movies, Nitty Nitty Bang Bang.
1: Silver Plus.
0: What on Lauren Gold? No, she's called Lauren Gold. That's the name. Wood turning and hooch.
1: Silver.
0: Oh, good old innocent wood turning. So Mama from the Train.
1: Gold.
0: Crochet Bear.
1: Silver Plus.
0: Lady in the Stamps.
1: Gold. Gold.
0: Well done, gold. Julie Marabin. The Macrame Kid.
1: Silver.
0: Throw Mama from the Model Train.
1: Ooh, gold.
0: Well done, Wayne. Jurassic Craft.
1: Silver.
0: Throw Mahjong from the train. Well done, James. Thank you. It. I asked for it. Thank
1: gold.
0: You. Silver Lining Scrapbook.
1: Gold.
0: Memoirs of a Gamer. Oh, that's very good. Thomas Price. Well done for Memoirs of a Gamer. Full Metal Detecting.
1: Silver Plus.
0: Steve, what a Mighty Morphine Flower Arrangers. That's so good.
1: That is really good.
0: Very good. We're doing hobby movies today. The Texas Jigsaw Massacre. Oh, no. Last piece. Send someone over the edge.
1: Silver Plus.
0: Phantom of the Op Shopping. The Phantom of the Op Shopping is here.
1: Cold.
0: Dirty Darning.
1: What's darning?
0: To darn a socks. It's like sewing in that, yeah.
1: Ah, gold.
0: Schopenheimer. That's not a hobby.
1: A hobby, just
0: come
1: a
0: on.
1: Necessity.
0: Come on, ladies.
1: Ladies be shopping.
0: Come on, they love to shop. If I had stamps, I'd lick you.
1: Oh, that's cold.
0: Wowee. Buzzer beater there for that one. That's really good. All right, who is today's winner?
1: James, well done with Throw Mahjong from the Train.
0: What? That's not the best one. If I had stamps, I'd lick you is a Bobby Dazzler.
1: Yes!
0: Yes! That's the Christian O'Connell Show for today. We are back tomorrow. And the great news is it'll be the Friday show. Big Friday Energy. We'll have our Friday recommendations. Everything that the team and you guys are watching and reading at the moment in the lead up to the weekend. So if there's anything you want to share, you can tell us all about it. Christian@christianoconnell.com.au. We'll also be doing Knock Off Friday, where we ask you what is the highlight for you this weekend. All that and a brand new Time Waster on the show tomorrow. 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
7: 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Shane Bryan with you. Coming up tonight, our classic 80s album, Literally Changed the World.
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7: John and Yoko's Double Fantasy was released in November 1980. A month later, John Lennon was assassinated. We'll take a look at the creation and the aftermath of Double Fantasy. That's coming up tonight, but first let's get underway with Elton John, a song from 1984, Sad Songs Say So Much. You're on the 80s at 8.

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0: You're on the 80s Today. Shane Bryan with you. That was Watching the Wheels, the third single from Double Fantasy, our classic 80s album tonight. The album attracted plenty of attention because it marked John Lennon's first new music in 5 years. But the initial reviews were mixed. Some critics embraced the more personal songs, while other critics weren't sure about the alternating John and Yoko format. Initial sales were pretty modest, but the enormous success for the album would occur just a few weeks later. On November 8, 1980, Lennon spent much of the day promoting the album. Him and Yoko took part in the now famous photo shoot with Annie Leibovitz for Rolling Stones magazine and gave interviews discussing the future plans, possible returning to touring. That night, as John and Yoko returned to their home at the Dakota in New York, Lennon was shot and killed. He was just 40 years of age.
1: Former Beatle John Lennon is dead. He was shot a short time ago outside his Manhattan apartment building. He died at Roosevelt Hospital. Police have a suspect in custody. Police say Lennon left a taxicab outside the Dakota apartment building, walked through the large exterior gates of the building, and was shot three times in the back before he got inside. He was taken to Roosevelt Hospital, where doctors apparently worked to save him. One worker said there was blood all over.
2: He was shot by an unknown, at this time, white male. He was in custody at this time. A gun is recovered. And Mr. Lennon was brought to Roosevelt Hospital by one of our R&P cars.
1: Again, police say they have a suspect in custody. Police describe the man as a local screwball.
0: That man, of course, was Mark David Chapman. The news shocked the world. The fans gathered outside the Dakota. Radio stations switched to Beatles and Lennon music, and public vigils were held across many countries. Almost overnight, Double Fantasy changed from a comeback album into John's final artistic statement. Songs like Woman, Watching the Wheels, Beautiful Boy, they took on a deeper meaning for the listeners, and the album surged up the charts right around the world, reached number one in numerous countries, including Australia, UK, and the US. In 1981, Double Fantasy won the Grammy Award for the Album of the Year and remains one of the most important albums of the decade. Today, it's remembered not just as John Lennon's final album, but as a portrait of an artist who rediscovered his creativity, embraced family life, and appeared genuinely excited about the future. It makes the story of Double Fantasy both uplifting and profoundly tragic. You're on the 80s at 8.
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0: Coming out of Survivor, Eye of the Tiger, you're on the 80s at 8. Shane Bryan with you, and believe it or not, Eye of the Tiger only exists because Sylvester Stallone couldn't get permission to use Queen's Another One Bites the Dust in Rocky 3. So he approached Survivor and asked them to write something original instead. Well, the band came up with that famous guitar riff. The song became the theme of Rocky 3. It spent 6 weeks at number one in America and turned Survivor into household names. Coming up after the break, a song with an incredible history, Always On My Mind. It wasn't originally a Pet Shop Boys song at all. It had been recorded by dozens of artists, Brenda Lee, Elvis Presley, Willie Nelson, but when Neil Tennant and Chris Lowe performed their electronic version on British TV celebrating Elvis in 1987, the reaction was so strong they rushed into the studio to record it properly. Always On My Mind, Pet Shop Boys, coming up on the 80s at 8.
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0: Well, that wraps up the 80s at 8 tonight. Tomorrow night, it is Friday night, and that means it's a totally 80s Friday night from 8 right through till midnight, wall-to-wall 80s music. I'll be back on Monday for another edition of the 80s at 8. I'll catch you then. Thanks for keeping me company.
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1: Good morning, I'm Judy Augustine. Police say a man's been charged following a burglary at a commercial property in Exton near Deloraine. The Latrobe Council says a proposed data centre at Wesley Vale should be declared a major project.
0: Delivering the local stories from the local voices that you simply can't get anywhere else.
1: 16-year-old girl from Mayfield faces five charges of burglary. In a separate matter, the former owners of Tasmanian Labradoodles will appear in court.
0: LAFM and 7SD, part of the community across Launceston and the North East, and leaders in local.
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2: 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And Brian Ferry talks about Let's Stick Together. 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
1: Well, I was nervous. That was probably the biggest memory I have. I remember being on Idol, going from week to week and kind of thinking, oh, gee, if I pick the right song, is it going to be okay? Will it sound good? Will I remember all the words? And then before I knew it, we were in the final, and it was incredible.
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2: David Bowie was a true groundbreaker. 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
2: 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And Brian Ferry talks about Let's Stick Together. 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
5: Good morning with your local news for the north and the northeast first. I'm Ebony Ablett. In your national news this hour, Melbourne bustling ahead of a historic NFL game. In local news, it's dominated the parliamentary chamber all week. And last night, the government's proposed gun reforms finally passed the lower house of state parliament. But an amendment to include limits on how many firearms can be possessed by an individual licence holder, backed by Labor, the Greens and Independents, Christy Johnston, Peter George and Helen Burnett, fell one vote short. The omission of ownership caps from the original legislation had been widely criticised, with Police Commissioner Donna Adams, the Australian Medical Association and a cohort of gun control advocates all pushing for their inclusion. Last night's vote to ultimately keep them out of the bill seemingly came down to Bass Independent George Rosay, who was the last MP to publicly take a side. The reforms will now progress to the Legislative Council, where they'll be debated later in the year. To the day's other news, the latest data from the Bureau of Meteorology shows Tasmania's bushfire outlook for spring is heightened in the state's northeast, including the Furneaux Group and the East Coast, due to below-average predicted rainfall over the coming months. The Tasmania Fire Service says that while spring rainfall could ease conditions in some of the state's most prone areas, being ready is the best defence.
6: This does raise concerns for many of us here. We did see an event last weekend where we did get some rain. Whilst that rain was welcome, we do need more leading into spring.
5: Tasmania Fire Service Deputy Chief Officer Matt Lowe there. And while the south of the northwest might traditionally be known for their apple growing, the north is set to help preserve our state's prowess as the Apple Isle. New trees have been planted at UTAS's Newnham campus, expanding its collection of heritage apple varieties at the site and planning to safeguard them for the future. The Tasmanian Institute of Agriculture holding a workshop to celebrate, participants learning how to prune and shape apple trees and how to keep an orchard thriving and healthy. You'll look at the day's national news and your sport check next.
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9: Hi there, I'm Rob McLennan. Well, it's all hustle and bustle in Melbourne today, where the LA Rams and San Francisco go head-to-head at the MCG for the first ever regular NFL game on Aussie soil. Rams coach Sean McVay is confident

0: confident they won't be worn down by their dash down under after landing just yesterday.
1: It's going to be an awesome atmosphere. You can just feel the excitement and the buzz in the air, and we're looking forward to 10:35 a.m.
0: And in the US, the New York skyline has lit up with nearly 3,000 drones recreating the silhouette of the Twin Towers. It comes as today marks 25 years since the 9/11 attack. 2,977 lights included in the tribute, one for every person killed. Back home, Labor's looking at new laws to stop migrants from using asylum claims or student visa appeals to extend their stay in Australia. It's hoping to win coalition support for the changes, although the opposition's indicated it wants tougher measures in place.
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0: Well, there's finals action in both major Aussie footy codes tonight. The Dockers are determined to make the most of their double chance in the do-or-die AFL final with the Cats at Optus. Frio humbled by the Hawks in week one, and coach Justin Longmuir's ready for a ferocious reply.
3: Don't panic. Yeah, don't panic too much. We spoke about it earlier. We've got to make sure that we just approach this week the same as what we would have done if it was round five and we lost.
0: While in Sydney, the Rabbitohs and Knights will kick off week one of NRL finals.
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5: A very quiet start to our fabulous Friday morning on our roads. Our major arterials all looking magnificent. Got a Rick Street slowing a touch outbound. Nothing that's going to affect your journey at all. The fog is pretty patchy out there. It is also very cold. Black ice may be present. Please drive with caution. A lot can happen to the people you care about in a year, a month, a week. So ask, are you okay, any day? Because a conversation could change a life. I'm Cam. More traffic soon on LAFM.
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6: And good morning. Welcome to our Friday morning, September 11, 25 years on from 9/11. You all have heard a lot about it in the last couple of days, and you will over the next 24 hours as the US clocks into September 11 as well. All right, let's take a look at the forecast, though. Let's get to matters local. Launceston, sunny, 22 degrees expected today, dropping down to 2 tonight. That's a bit chilly. Mostly sunny and 21 tomorrow, and Sunday mostly sunny and a top of 20. For Scottsdale in the northeast, sunny and 20 today. 3 overnight, mostly sunny and 18 tomorrow. Sunday, mostly cloudy and a top of 17. For St Helens and the East Coast, sunny and 18 today. 6 overnight, mostly sunny and 17 tomorrow. And Sunday, mostly cloudy, a top of 19. Just 2 degrees in Launceston right now, 6 degrees in Scottsdale, 5 degrees in St Helens. 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
6: Hey, good morning. It is Friday the 11th of September. And we are going to be talking NTFA this morning, grand finals, prelim finals. It's a huge weekend in Northern footy, and NTFA President Peter Gutwin is going to have a little bit of a yap with us later this morning about what's on this weekend, and I think I'll throw him some questions about amalgamation as well. Also, we do have a fabulous prize pack to give away to see Damien Leith live at the Panorama Hotel, not this weekend, next weekend, in St Helens, plus accommodation, show and a night, somewhere to stay for the night. Oh my goodness! That's coming up this morning. We have got tickets to our grand final party. We've got movie tickets. It's all happening this morning right here on LAFM and 7SD. And this is Brian Adams to start our morning on the right foot. 8 minutes past 6. Good morning.

0: On LAFM and 7SD, it is the Spice Girls Wannabe at 14 minutes past 6. BJ for Brekkie with you today. We have got so much to get through. It's a busy, busy morning, including our grand final listener party. Tickets to go to the listener party will be on offer during Brekkie this morning. What you have to do is listen out for this. Of course, that's our beloved AFL footy siren ringing out from the G, it is. And when you hear that, give me a call on 633 10893 for your chance to pick up tickets for you and three friends to join us at Country Club Tasmania, Saturday, September 26th. From 1 o'clock, we'll shout you Frosty, a Bogue St. George. On the way in the door, we'll have some footy snacks on offer for you. Plenty of giveaways during the day, thanks to our friends at Balls and Bumpers. And, of course, the big game on the even bigger screen. If you've got any under 18s, well, they must be accompanied by an adult, licensed venue, blah, blah, blah. You get the drift. But with a group of four tickets, I'm sure you can sort that out. So we'll do that for you at some point this morning. But thinking of the AFL siren, I wonder what sort of sirens are going to ring out from the G this morning. It's going to be an enormously interesting day in Melbourne because it's actually going to be the season opener for the NFL contest. So we've got the 49ers and the Rams in town, and it is going to be one for the history books. I mean, it's taking place at a ground that is much older than their Soldier Field ground that they're normally used to playing on. And one of the fun facts about this game is it's going to begin on a Friday, our time, and it's going to end on a Thursday, their time, which is a lot of fun. The game kicks off at, or tips off. What are you saying, NFL? Kicks off, tips off, starts, whatever. It gets going at 10 a.m. this morning. So it should be one hell of a clash with the 49ers and the Rams. I think it's going to have a lot of interest from the locals as we observe what it's like to see this sport up close and personal. No NFL team's ever done it before, this type of trip, going across the Pacific, landing with just a day to get settled in for 60 minutes of full contact football. I mean, it's quite a unique gamble from both teams being willing to do it, but it's part of the, I think, the expansion that is planned, and in terms particularly of audience, of the American League, the National Football League. So it's going to be very, very interesting to see the Los Angeles Rams taking on the San Fran 49ers. I think I'll be casting an eye over it as well when it gets going at 10 this morning, and I think it should be, fingers crossed, a lot of fun, and certainly the weather is being kind to the game as well. We'll have a bit more of a chat about what else is making news this morning in around 5 or 6 minutes from now, when we look at the overnight papers and all the breaking news from the last couple of hours.
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0: 21 minutes past 6. The weekend beckons. And, of course, tomorrow morning, our water boys, Mitch and Xavier, are back with your very own Tassie Sports Show. And they'd love to know about Your Good Sports. Who really looks after the local team in the community sports? Is it a coach, an assistant coach? Is it one of the administrators, someone that runs a kiosk, or simply does all the running around getting the kids from A to B? Nominate them via our websites, LAFM or 7SD.com.au, and the Water Boys could be giving them not only a pat on the back, they could be giving them $100 to spend at Intersport as well. Not bad, not bad at all. This is Dragon, 22 minutes past 6.

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1: Waking up to what matters, from local stories to global headlines. Here's what's making news this morning. 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
0: All right, this is interesting. Front page of the Examiner. Red light cameras could be a go again. Some 20 years since they've operated in our state. They could soon feature on our roads. Now, Transport Minister Kerry Vincent revealed recently in response to a question from Labor's Anita Dow that the department had been reviewing all signalised intersections for potential red light enforcement investment. Interesting. Now, the review was based on traffic volume and crash history. 13 sites have been identified as potentially meeting the required performance threshold for such investment. And in Launceston, there are three such sites, corner of Cimetière and Tamar Street, Invermay Road and Mowbray Marketplace, so the intersection of Invermay Road and Mowbray Marketplace, and also Lower Charles Street and William Street. They're the three locations that could have red light cameras in coming, well, I guess, you know, months. So it's been 20 years since we've had them here, and that would be... Well, I guess it would generate some revenue, wouldn't it? It'd be interesting. We'll have to wait and see about that one. Picking up the Merc, and you'll hear a lot more about this today as well. Australians recalling their 9/11 terror. When former Launceston man Ross Youngman walked out of a New York building, he looked up on September 11, 2001, and the Twin Towers were like two candles burning in the sky. He recalled the chaos and confusion of the day in the midst of America's worst ever terrorism event. I certainly remember it very clearly myself. I was the night before, I was actually out in Charles Street at a little Indian restaurant with friends, headed home. Didn't think, it's too late. I normally would watch a bit of late night TV news, and I thought, I won't do it tonight. Hit the hay. About an hour later, my phone starts dinging. A friend in Melbourne messaging me saying, get up, have a look at the telly. And so finally I stumbled out of bed and flipped on the TV, and there it all was coming through, you know, on our overnight services from the US as it was all unfolding, and the towers collapsing overnight. And I was back in this very building, this very studio, by about 3:30 that morning. We were back on live to air, a very early breakfast shift that day, relating all of the information that we had to hand, which was pretty darn scant, let me tell you. What else have we got making news today? Another big, big story besides the fun one, which is the LA Rams and the San Francisco 49ers having a game start to the NFL season in Melbourne at the MCG. A much more serious story on our radar. And this one is all over One Nation's cartoon, which is called An SAS Veteran, A Traitor. Barnaby Joyce has apologised to Andrew Hastie about this cartoon that One Nation has produced, and a cartoon that is officially produced by Pauline Hanson, authorised and shared prominently on the One Nation media, refers to Mr. Hastie as a traitor eight times for testifying against VC recipient Ben Robert Smith. The RSL has hopped out and had quite a bit of a say in it, and they've labelled the cartoon as a slur, the branding of him as a traitor. They've said this is an absolute slur. Barnaby Joyce has apologised. Nothing like that whatsoever being forthcoming from Pauline Hanson. Don't think we've heard the last of this one by a long shot. 29 minutes past six. We've got more news just around the corner. And between now and seven, movie tickets to go. Coyote v Acme. We've got family passes, and I must find homes for them in the next 30 minutes.
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9: Good morning, I'm Ebony Applett. The Tasmanian government's firearms reforms have passed in the lower house at the end of a marathon sitting of state parliament. However, an amendment to enforce caps on individual gun ownership was defeated, despite being backed by Labor, the Greens and three independents. Police Minister Felix Ellis defending his decision not to include the limits in the first place.
10: We have now 4.1 million legal firearms in Australia, compared to 3.2 million firearms in 1996. And yet, firearms homicides have halved. So on its very face, the data and the evidence really clearly shows that there is not a link between the number of firearms in the community in that way.
9: The legislation will be debated in the upper house later this year. Dashcam footage of a person driving dangerously provided to police has led to an infringement notice being issued. It's alleged a 38-year-old Longford man was recorded overtaking across double white lines on the Bass Highway near Elizabethtown, close to where three people died in a crash last week. Tasmania Police is reminding locals dashcam footage can be uploaded to its dangerous driving portal, encouraging people to submit instances of dangerous behaviour so it can hold drivers to account. Equality Tasmania has welcomed the introduction of a bill banning conversion practices here in Tasmania. Rodney Croom says it's the best opportunity to end the harmful practices, and if passed, it will be the most effective conversion laws in the country. Presented by the Greens leader Rosalie Woodruff says it will also establish criminal offences for undertaking conversion practices, as well as being overseen by a commissioner.
11: We understand that Tasmania is one of the last places in Australia still to ban conversion practices. We don't want to be the last. This legislation has been strongly informed by other states' legislation.
9: And it's now officially less than a week until Princess Square transforms the annual Junction Arts Festival. Organisers are encouraging us to embrace the change of the season, shed our extra layers and slink into spring for a good time, starting at the festival hub. There's food, art, music and more with options for the family or just for the adults. National News is next.
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12: Good morning, I'm Rob McLennan. Global interest rates are tipped to rise after more attacks on oil tankers and infrastructure in the Strait of Hormuz. The price of crude has surged to $1.07 overnight, sparking fears that high energy prices will drive the cost of living up and push world economies to the brink of recession. More than 100,000 people will cram into the MCG today for the first ever NFL match for points played on Aussie soil. The LA Rams are up against the San Francisco 49ers. Nick Jonas and his brothers headlining the halftime show.
13: We can't wait. Yeah. We just finished up sound check and rehearsal, and listen, this venue is
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12: A controversial push to slap a $5,000 cap on allied health services for veterans has ground to a halt. The opposition's joined forces with the Greens and Independents to bring it to a stop in the Senate. And October 10 is shaping up as Australia's busiest day of the year for weddings, almost 2,000 couples set to tie the knot.
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12: The Newcastle Knights say they're ready to step up in tonight's NRL knockout final clash with Souths.
15: We've got a big job to do. You know, they're threats. You know, they're playing, I guess, good at the right end of the season.
12: That's coach Justin Holbrook. Geelong is taking an unchanged lineup into tonight's AFL semi-final clash with Fremantle in Perth. The Dockers bringing in Wagner and McPhee.
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16: Little bit of traffic building throughout the CBD. Wellington Street's a little bit slow outbound on approach to Canning Street. It is a gorgeous morning in the sky, but it is 1 degree out there, so please drive with caution. Black ice is probably present. 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I'm Cam. More traffic soon on LAFM.
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0: Okay, let's take a little look at things for you for Friday, the 11th of September. Sunny and 22 is the forecast for Launceston. Very nice. Dropping down to 2 overnight, mostly sunny and 21 tomorrow. And Sunday, mostly sunny with a top of 20. For Scottsdale in the northeast, sunny and 20 today, 3 overnight. Mostly sunny and 18 tomorrow. And Sunday, mostly cloudy and a top of 17. For St Helens in the east coast, today is going to be sunny and 18. 6 overnight, mostly sunny and 17 tomorrow. And Sunday, mostly cloudy with a top of 19. Currently just below 2 degrees in Launceston. It's currently 3 degrees in Scottsdale and St Helens is 4 degrees. So it's really cooled off a little this morning. 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
0: 21 minutes to 7. Good morning. We are going to be talking NTFA finals this morning. NTFA President Peter Gutwin joins us. And beyond the finals, are club amalgamations part of the future of Northern footy? We will pose that question as well. I've got tickets to see Damien Leith at the Panorama Hotel St Helens, including accommodation to give away this morning, plus movie tickets, Coyote versus Acme. A lot of fun on the big screen at Village. All coming your way this morning on Brekkie with BJ. This is Adele.

0: Adele on LAFM and 7SD. She's rolling in the deep. It is 16 minutes to 7. PJ for Brekkie with you. We're getting some news about oil prices surging to $108 a barrel, which is not good, and it's certainly the highest level since May. There's been some more action in the Straits of Hormuz with a major port being taken. So I think we're going to see a little more pain yet at the petrol price point pumps. Not good at all. So we'll hear more about that today. But yes, with the price going up, you can be guaranteed, all but guaranteed, it'll be passed along fairly smartly to you and I and hitting our hip pockets as well. On the way, Coyote versus Acme tickets. Let's take a little pressure off entertaining the troops anyway. We've got family passes to give away to that this morning. So we'll see if we can offload a couple of those between now and 7 o'clock for you.
1: Waking up with stories and smiles. Caffeine-powered, community-focused, and slightly chaotic. Brekkie with BJ.
0: What are you actually asking the government to do?
2: We're not here to play politics. What we really want is an internationally competitive power deal for Bell Bay Aluminium. The reason Hydro Tasmania was built in the first place was to attract industry and jobs to Tasmania. We want to see that deal go through. So we want to see that deal done, and we want to see it done quickly.
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0: Let's give away some tickets to the movies. Shaui Coyote versus Acme. Tired of being blown up by explosive Acme products. While in pursuit of the uncatchable Roadrunner, Wile E. Coyote teams up with lawyer Kevin Avery to fight back. It's described as an irresistible adventure and combines live action with animation. It looks like a heap of fun, and I've got a family pass to give away. In fact, I've got two family passes to give away right now. 6331089 3. If shekels are a little thin on the ground at your place at the moment, why not shout the family a bit of a trip to the movies on us? 6331089 3. If you'd like a family pass, I would love to give one to you. We have two to give away. Sing it, Michael.

0: Michael Jackson, Don't Stop Till You Get Enough. It is 6 minutes to seven. Okay, let's see if we can give these passes away. LAFM, good morning.
1: Good morning.
0: Hello, who have we got here?
1: Jane.
0: Would you like to go and see Coyote taking on Acme, Jane?
1: I would love to, thank you.
0: It was a lot of fun watching the old Roadrunner and Coyote cartoons, wasn't it?
1: Mainly my husband, but yeah.
0: Well, look, as long as you can keep him occupied for a couple of hours, and have you got some young'uns you can indulge and take along with you?
1: I do.
0: Fabulous. Thank you very much, Jane. Sit tight and I'll grab your details. I've got another pass, though, to give away to Coyote v. Acme. 633 1089 3. I said a 2. So if you are keen on the other pass, 633 1. About to give out my own mobile then. That's no good. I can't answer it when I'm on there. 633 1089 3. If you'd like the other pass to Coyote v. Acme, I would love to send you along. 633 1089 3. Family pass, 4 of you off to Village Cinema to see this mix of live action and animation. I reckon we've got another possible winner here. LAFM, good morning.
2: Morning, about the tickets?
0: Yeah, sure. Who've we got here?
2: Daniel.
0: Lovely. Won a prize in the last 30 days, Daniel?
2: No.
0: Lovely. Sit tight for me and we will get that all sorted for you as well. Coyote versus Acme is in your future and I don't need a crystal ball to predict that. 4 minutes away from 7 o'clock, after 7 hour screen test coming your way. We'll also take you behind closed doors, new home for our pre-loved fashion market. It's on the move. Had to leave St Albie's Hall. Unfortunately, the building is no longer fit for purpose, no longer able to be occupied. So we'll have a chat with the market organiser about where they found to set up shop. And we have Damien Leith prize pack to give away. Tickets to see him live at the Panorama Hotel, plus accommodation down St Helens Way, all coming your way after seven.
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3: 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This is your news now.
4: Good morning, I'm Ebony Ablett. Tasmania's lower house has approved the Rockliffe government's firearm reforms after a week of impassioned debate. However, an amendment to include caps on individual ownership was defeated, 16 votes to 15. The decision seemingly coming down to independent Bass MP George Razay, who'd been the only member not to lock in a side earlier this week when the numbers were otherwise even. He told Parliament yesterday that the legislation as proposed went far enough.
5: I want to keep Tasmanians safe, and as such, I feel this bill has already made significant improvement to addressing public safety. But I am not convinced that this amendment equals a greater public safety.
4: The bill will go before the Legislative Council later in the year. Fed-up farmers from right across the state have converged on Hobart's Parliament lawns, rallying against what they believe is heavy-handedness by the Forest Practices Authority. Farmer Lindsay White says hefty fines and the seizure of land has hit the community hard.
6: They fined 50 farmers in the last 5 years. So that's a lot of money that us farmers out here have been paying. Now, it's not only what we have been paying in fines, it's what we have had locked up.
4: The FPA says they're working closely with TAS farmers to review and improve requirement information around land clearing and have commissioned an independent review. And the Tasmania Fire Service is urging local communities to make sure they're prepared ahead of bushfire season. The latest data from the Bureau of Meteorology shows the state's bushfire outlook for spring is heightened in the northeast, including in the Furneaux Group and the east coast, due to below average predicted rainfall over the coming months. Parks and Wildlife State Manager Katie Edwards says without rain, the conditions will rapidly dry out.
7: East Coast currently is very, very dry, and it doesn't take very long for some of our West Coast areas, so our remote wilderness areas will dry out quickly.
4: Your Look of the Day's national news and your sport check are both coming up next.
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9: Hi there, I'm Rob McLennan. More than 40 US military planes have been lost or damaged by Iranian attacks since the start of the war on Iran. 9 fighter jets and dozens of drones have been hit in the last week alone after Tehran launched attacks on an American base in Jordan. Meantime, attacks in the Strait of Hormuz have pushed crude prices to $1.07 overnight. Australians with a rare form of MND will soon have access to a new treatment for as little as $25 a script. For context, each current prescription for the drug Qalsody costs almost $29,000. The youngest victim of the Bondi terror attack will be remembered through a new charity in her honour. The Matilda Foundation will celebrate the 10-year-old's kindness and empathy while supporting projects designed to carry her values into the future. And the global sporting spotlights on the MCG as LA and San Francisco go head-to-head in a blockbuster NFL showdown.
3: 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Caruso's Berber and Crave Less suppresses hunger and reduces appetite. 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
1: Fremantle wants to make the most of its finals lifeline and get the Purple Army roaring tonight's sudden death clash with Geelong at Optus Stadium. Dockers coach Justin Longmuir admitting they struggled to give their fans much to cheer about in last week's loss to the Hawks.
2: We want to get the crowd involved, absolutely, but we've got to play the footy to get the crowd involved, and we just didn't do that often enough last week.
1: Meantime, South Sydney and Newcastle meet in tonight's do-or-die NRL final at Allianz Stadium.
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4: Traffic is building now throughout the CBD. A little bit of inbound and outbound traffic either side of the mighty North Esk River. It is a gorgeous day out there, but it is still under 2 degrees. Please drive with care as black ice could probably be present. 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I'm Cam. More traffic soon on LAFM.
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3: LAFM's three-day forecast.
5: Yes, and as Cam says, there could be some ice around. Very frosty start around Launceston this morning. Currently 1 degree in Lonnie, but going for a top today of 22. Sunshine as well. 2 overnight, mostly sunny and 21 tomorrow. And Sunday, mostly sunny and 20 degrees. For Scottsdale in the northeast, sunny and 20 today. 3 overnight, mostly sunny and 18 expected tomorrow. And on Sunday, mostly cloudy, a top of 17. For St Helens in the east coast, sunny and 18 today, 6 overnight, mostly sunny and 17 tomorrow. Sunday, mostly cloudy, a top of 19. Just 1 degree in Launceston, 3 degrees in Scottsdale, 4 in St Helens. 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
0: It's your morning mood booster, live across Launceston and the northeast, and loving it. 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
5: Busy morning coming up. Grand finals, prelim finals, one huge weekend for Northern footy. NTFA President Peter Gutwin joins us this morning. We'll also pose the thorny question about club amalgamations. Tickets to give away to see Damien Leith live at the Panorama Hotel. Not this weekend, but next weekend. Plus accommodation. We've got to give that away this morning. And he was a vampire with a soul, a complicated love life, and eventually a TV series of his own. Yes! Angel is the subject of our screen test. And that's next on Brekkie with BJ. These boys were definitely not angels, and still aren't, actually. But my giddy aunt, they're a lot of fun. Akadaka for us. 7 minutes past 7.

0: Akadaka, high voltage rock and roll. On LAFM and 7SD, BJ Fabricchi with you. Jeez, I wish they were going to be performing at the MCG this morning. I think they've got the Jonas Brothers, haven't they? It's a huge, huge thing at the MCG today. NFL comes to Australia, and it's an opening of the NFL, American NFL season, and it's just going to be absolutely huge as the San Fran 49ers take on the LA Rams. The G is alive already at this end of the day. 10 a.m. Is when the actual game starts, and it's a sellout. We're expecting 100,000 to be screaming, roaring, absolutely going for it from 10 this morning. I don't know if the G will have ever seen anything quite like it, and certainly it is quite amazing from the point of view that nothing like this has been attempted by an NFL team before, going across the Pacific, getting themselves ready in less than 24 hours for 60 minutes of full contact American football. Quite a gamble, but I think it's going to be quite a spectacle as well. Promises to be quite something when it gets going in just under 3 hours from now. It is 11 minutes past seven. Let's hop into this.
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1: It's time to play BJ's Screen Test.
0: Oh yes, and thinking of all things American, he was a vampire with a soul, an American vampire with a soul, mind you, a complicated love life and eventually a TV series of his own. Yes, with the pay packet to match, good on him. Angel is today's Screen Test show. And from Sunnydale to the mean streets of LA, we're going to sink our teeth into some late 90s TV nostalgia for your chance to pick up a double pass to Village Cinemas and a couple of Valhalla Choc Tops. Yeah, you get to pick your own flavour, choose your own adventure with the movies on offer. But do you remember the TV show Angel? Yes, indeed. All right. So before he got his own spin-off series, Angel first appeared as the mysterious vampire love interest for which TV heroine? Okay. Who was he involved with? Where did the story for Angel get going? Was it within the arms of Sabrina Spellman? Was it wrapped around Buffy Summers? Did he go to war with Xena? Or was it Sydney Bristow? Who was it? Where did Angel first appear as the love interest of which TV heroine? Was it Sabrina, Buffy, Xena or Sydney? 6331-0893. If you reckon you can unravel today's screen test, a correct answer will score a couple of tickets to the movies. Very, very nice pickings from Village Cinema. Oh, look, we have a full board of calls. Let's go to it this morning. LAFM, good morning.
3: Hello, DJ.
0: Hello, who have we got here?
3: Narelle from Prospect.
0: Hello, Narelle. A bit of a fan? Hello. A bit of a fan of Angel, were we?
3: Oh, very much so, yes. He was a bit of a honey.
0: Yes. Now, it was David. I'm going to make him.
3: He's a bit of a honey. He's just an older version of a honey.
0: I love it. Now, I can't even pronounce his surname. What was it, Buranaz?
3: Yeah, I think so, something like that.
0: Near enough for jazz. Okay, so who was the girlfriend?
3: Buffy!
0: Yeah, it was Buffy! Buffy the Vampire Slayer. And, of course, she had to get hitched to a vampire, didn't she?
3: She did, yes.
0: Well, what can I say? It was, if you've got to sink your teeth into someone, it may as well look like David Boronats.
3: It might as well be, yes, absolutely.
0: Fabulous. Hey, listen, a couple of movie tickets for you. Can you sink your teeth into those?
3: Oh, absolutely, yes.
0: Fantastic. And a couple of Valhalla Choc Tops. Don't sink your teeth into those because, you know, ice cream and teeth alike, it can be, you know, a little bit frightening.
3: Yes.
0: Indeed.
3: That's a bit of a problem.
0: Hey, listen, sit tight for me, Narelle, and I'll get you all sorted. You are off to the movies.
3: Thank you.
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0: on LAFM and 7SD. It's the Hughes Corporation, Don't Rock the Boat. It is 26 minutes past 7, up and Adam. You're with BJ Fabricchi, thanks to 40 Winks Launceston. Get the best night's sleep at the very best prices. Now, if you're doing a bit of a cooked brekkie this morning and it's your specialty, maybe little eggs benny, how special. Oh, I do love a decent cooked breakfast. Look, if you're good at it and you are cooking a brekkie, take a photo and get it to us, because we are going to be giving you the chance to win the spatula 2026. If you are our best home cook, you need to be acknowledged as such and crowned and win prizes. 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What deserves a little bit of love, a little bit of spotlight time? So get us a photo via our websites, LAFM or 7SD.com.au. Upload the picky. We're going to select what we think are the five most mouth-watering dishes, and then we'll let the public loose on a vote. And here we go. This is what we are playing for, boys and girls. As the competition heats up, the cooks, the final two, will go head-to-head in-store, live on air at Harvey Norman Launceston. They have to create their signature dish, and that will determine who wins the spatula. And along with winning the spatula, you also win more than $7,600 in prizes. 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I would have loved this. But anyway, I can't win it, but you can. Thanks to Harvey Norman at Launceston and at Smeg. 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Or maybe you've got, someone getting hitched or doing a little reno. You could be very, very popular by gifting them some of this. You'd keep the small ones for yourself, I'm sure. You know, the toaster and the coffee maker, etc., etc. Go to it. 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
1: 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This is your news now.
9: Good morning, I'm Ebony Applett. The Tasmanian government's gun reforms have passed the lower house without the inclusion of ownership caps. The contentious submission had been subject to passionate debate, with the Greens' Cecily Rosal urging MPs to consider the wider impacts.
10: Workplace and lifestyle. What about lives? Think about the impact of gun violence, because it's not just an impact on lifestyle, it's an impact on life. People die because of gun violence, and that can never be undone.
9: It was ultimately defeated 16 votes to 15. The firearm reform legislation will now progress to the upper house, where it'll be debated later this year. There are fresh shutdown fears at Tasmanian ports, with member workers of the CFMEU voting in favour of protected industrial action, including an unlimited number of 24-hour stoppages due to what the union says is a collapse in bargaining talks over pay and superannuation. It does not give eligible employees the authorisation to take action, and it's understood TAS Ports hasn't received formal notice of industrial action. If it does take place, it could impact the 10 state-owned ports, including at Bell Bay, as well as the state operation centre in Launceston. With dry conditions and not a lot of rain on the forecast, authorities are urging us to ensure we have our bushfire plans ready for spring. Heightened risk is forecast for the northeast, including the Furneaux Islands and the east coast. There is some good news though, with a boost of firefighting capability, 15 aircraft to come to Tasmania, more winch crews ready to be quickly mobilised, and a boost with artificial intelligence cameras reporting back signs of fire.
11: We've got up to 11 cameras this season that are producing coverage over just over 1.1 million hectares across the state, and they're acting 24/7 looking for fires.
9: Dean Sheehan from Sustainable Timbers Tasmania there. And a former gunpowder and explosive storage facility currently owned by the state government will be sold at auction later this month. 34 Bourke Street has had a long and colourful past dating back nearly 200 years, used as well as a substation for Dark Reach, converted into a home and used as a charity call centre. Your look at the day's national news and your sport check are both coming up next.
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13: Hello, I'm Rob McLennan. The PM has marked 25 years since the September 11 attacks, declaring it a harrowing anniversary.
14: Everyone around Australia will remember that night in our time when we watched the unthinkable occur before our very eyes.
13: 10 Aussies were among the almost 3,000 people who died in that act of terror. Questions this morning around reports federal police chose not to take on a major investigation into alleged corruption in the building industry. Instead, state police were forced to carry out their own probes. The standoff over capping allied health care for veterans continues, with the Senate passing an amendment to legally block the DVA from enforcing the $5,000 limit. That's forcing the legislation back to the House of Reps on Monday. Donald Trump is predicting the war with Iran will end after America's midterm elections.
8: 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Mitre 10.
13: A heartbreaking end to the Opals campaign at the FIBA World Cup. They've gone down to Spain in the quarterfinals, 89-66. In AFL, Frio's recalled Judd McVie, while Geelong goes into tonight's cutthroat semi-final clash unchanged. Fremantle coach Justin Longmuir has been studying the Cats' tactics.
15: We've got to just make sure that we're aware of those things and we just don't allow it to take us too far away from our footy.
13: And in NRL, South Sydney and Newcastle square off in their do-or-die finals clash tonight.
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16: In South Lonnie, plenty of traffic building at the Howick and Wellington Street intersection. The Midland Highway, a touch slow on approach to Howick Street in both directions as well. Plenty of traffic building throughout the CBD. Goderich Street slowing in both directions on approach to Forster Street in Invermay. 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I'm Cam. More traffic soon on LAFM.
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12: LAFM's three-day forecast.
0: And for Launceston, sunny and 22, dropping down to 2 tonight. Mostly sunny and 21 tomorrow. And Sunday, mostly sunny, a top of 20. For Scottsdale in the northeast, sunny and 20 today, 3 overnight. Mostly sunny and 18 tomorrow. And Sunday, mostly cloudy, a top of 17. For St Helens in the east coast, sunny and 18 today, 6 overnight, mostly sunny and 17 tomorrow, and Sunday, mostly cloudy and a top of 19. 3 degrees in Launceston right now, 5 degrees in both Scottsdale and St Helens. 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
0: Okay, this weekend, who's going to take home the silverware? We're going to have a chat with NTFA President Peter Gutwin, previewing a huge weekend for Northern footy. We've got Damien Leith tickets to give away to his big show at the Panorama Hotel St Helens, including accommodation. And up next, we're going to take you behind closed doors, the new home for our pre-loved clothing market. We'll have a chat with Rhea Gilly and share that with you. If you want to go marketing over the weekend, pick up a bargain. This is just the place to be. Elton John for us right now. 21 minutes to 8 with BJ for Brekkie.

0: Sing It Girlfriend. Elton John for us this morning on LAFM and 7SD. BJ for Brekkie with you. Thanks to 40 Winks Launceston. Get the best night's sleep at the very best prices. It is 18 minutes to 8. Now, this weekend, Behind Closed Drawers is back. It is back tomorrow, but if you're a regular bargain hunter, do not automatically head to the old venue, to St. Albie's. No, no, no, no, no. The popular pre-loved clothing market has a brand new home with racks of fashion, vintage finds, shoes and accessories waiting, just waiting to be discovered. Let's find out where the new home is and the bargains. Organiser Rhea Gilley joins us this morning. Rhea, morning.
1: Good morning.
0: So big changes this weekend and a brand new location. Tell all.
1: Okay, so it's very exciting. So after the closure of St. Albie's Hall a few months back, we were in need of a new home, and the Launceston Conference Centre at Door of Hope have come to the rescue. So they're our new home. They're at 50 Glendew Street in South Launceston, and the market is happening tomorrow, so this Saturday from 11 a.m. until 2 p.m. And one of the extra good things about this venue is there's stacks of free parking, so you don't have to worry about finding a spot.
0: Ooh, I'm loving that. I was going to say, what does the new venue allow you to do that you couldn't do before? So that is a big, big bonus. Where do you suggest people park? Because I know there's like a bit of an indoorish park and there's an outdoorish park. And what street? Yeah. Where do we have to go? Where's our entrance?
1: Yep, either park's fine. Either of the entrances to the Door of Hope building is fine. There'll be signage everywhere. If you are needing a more accessible entrance than the back one with the undercover section, that would be a little bit better to go through. But yeah, you can come any direction you like.
0: Oh, I'm loving this. Okay, now anyone that hasn't been along before that's feeling the itch to find a bargain and just do a little marketing this weekend, mm-hmm. What will people expect when they walk through the door?
1: Yep, so we've got more bargains than ever before. We've got almost 40 stall holders, so this new venue means we can fit a few more people in. Still free entry, of course, always will be, and we'll have stacks of women's and men's clothes from petite to plus, so all the way up to 26, I believe, this market. So something for everyone and all at a bargain price.
0: Okay, all right. And I know, you know, the old repurposing and pre-loved fashion has really taken off. Are you seeing more and more people going for this rather than simply looking for, you know, the cheap bargain that they can get in the big superstores?
1: Yeah, exactly. So I think a combination of cost of living pressures. So people are sort of looking for a bargain. We're getting more people in for that reason. But also there's more awareness of the environmental impact of fast fashion on our environment. So reports predict that secondhand clothing sales will reach up to $289 billion globally this year. So it's definitely something that people are transitioning into.
0: Holy hell. That's enormous, isn't it? Wow. Mm-hmm. Yeah, I was actually looking on socials just the other night, which reminded me that this was on. A girlfriend of mine's doing a bit of a clean out of the closet, and she's got, you know, designer pieces and fabulous, beautiful shoes, and I know that they're going to be available at super prices. So this is a chance to get something amazing for a fabulous price tag, really, isn't it?
1: Exactly. That's what we're all about, is, you know, a little bit more unique items, those ones that have been in our closets for a while that aren't really getting the love that they deserve. So it's just finding a new home and keeping that circular fashion going.
0: Okay. If you love a good rummage, this one is for you. Run me through it again. When, where, cost through the door and time.
1: Okay, so it's the Launceston Conference Centre, which is at Door of Hope. That's 50 Glendew Street, South Launceston. So it's on tomorrow, this Saturday, from 11 a.m. until 2 p.m. Free entry, free parking. We can't wait to see you there.
0: I bet you have an absolutely packed house. Rhea, lovely to catch up with you, and good luck with the new location.
1: Thanks so much, BJ. See you there.
0: Cheers. Thank you very much. Rhea Gilley, Behind Closed Drawers, our pre-loved popular fashion clothing market. And it's in a new home, Door of Hope, at the Launceston Conference Centre from tomorrow.
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1: Keeping you informed and connected. 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
5: Okay, let's stop everything. I have got a double pass plus accommodation at the Panorama Hotel St. Helens to see Damien Leith live Saturday, September 19, to give away right now. 6331089 3, but you're going to have to work for it. I'm going to take lucky caller number 9. Lucky caller number 9, you've got to obviously be able to get in the car and go to St. Helens on Saturday the 19th, but the reward is enormous. 2 tickets to see Damien Leith live, performing live at the Panorama Hotel, plus accommodation. You can stay the night, kick your heels up and really have fun as he performs Roy Orbison live. Lucky caller number 9. Go to it. 6331 0893.

0: 107 SD. It is ABBA and Dancing Queen. 5 minutes to eight. All right, we're looking for caller number nine. Let's start. LAFM, good morning. You're caller number one.
1: That's no good. Go. Then, is it?
0: Ring again. Come on. There's a chance. Off you go. LAFM, good morning. You're caller number two, but please call back. You never know. Okay, bye. Okay, LAFM, good morning. You are caller number three in amongst all that noise.
1: Right.
0: But call again. The line's still going. LAFM, good morning. LAFM, it is caller number four. Hello?
1: Oh.
0: So we're after number nine, but keep trying. Keep trying.
1: Okay,
0: you never
1: you.
0: Know. LAFM, good morning. You're caller number five. Please call again. We're after number nine. Thank you very much. LAFM, let's go back to the phones. We're after caller number nine, and you're caller number six. Sorry, but try again.
1: Thank you.
0: Keep going. Okay. And let's go to number seven, LAFM. Good morning. You're caller number seven. We're after number nine.
1: Thank you.
0: Sorry about that. Okay, one more. This will be caller. You're caller number eight, and we're looking for number nine. Sorry.
2: Oh, no.
0: No. Okay,
2: thank you.
0: Here we
2: Thanks,
0: go.
2: Lovely.
0: Thank you very much.
2: Bye.
0: Okay.
2: You're welcome.
0: This is our lucky last one. LAFM, good morning. You're caller number nine.
1: Yes. You're beauty.
0: Hello. Who have we got here?
1: Oh, you got Peter. You did make me work for that. I was number two.
0: Oh, wow. You got through again. Peter, you're a bit lucky.
1: Yeah.
0: I tell you what, Damien Leith, live in concert, him, a guitar, doing all the Roy Orbison and stuff, and accommodation. It is all yours.
1: Yeah, fantastic.
0: Tell you what, you sit tight and I'll get all your details. And once you've been and done the concert, you better give me a call back and tell us how it was.
1: Absolutely.
0: Fabulous. Peter, sit tight for me. Congratulations, another winner this morning on LAFM and 7SD. 80s hits you love. I could escape
3: this feeling. It's my China girl. Your favourites from the 90s and 2000s. Something lasts forever, even though November rain. I'm in love with the shape of you. And 60s and 70s tracks.

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10: Good morning, I'm Ebony Applett. It's a topic that's dominated State Parliament all week, and last night the government's proposed gun reforms finally passed the lower house of State Parliament. There was hours of debate over an amendment which would have added limits on how many firearms can be possessed by an individual licence holder. The amendment was put forward by Labor, backed by the party, the Greens and Independents Peter George, Helen Burnett and Christy Johnston, but fell one vote short. The omission of ownership caps from the original legislation had been widely criticised, with Police Commissioner Donna Adams, the Australian Medical Association's Tasmanian branch and a cohort of gun control advocates all pushing for inclusions. Last night's vote to ultimately keep them out of the bill seemingly came down to Bass Independent George Rosay, who was the last MP to publicly take a side. A number of amendments did pass, including one that would ensure anyone who had made a threat of violence involving a gun would not be granted a licence. The reforms will now progress to the Legislative Council, where they'll be debated later in the year. Meanwhile, the Greens have tabled a bill to ban conversion practices. The bill establishes a framework to prevent conversion practices, overseen by a Conversion Practices Commissioner, and also establishes criminal offences for undertaking conversion practices.
11: We all have one life, and it is up to all of us to take responsibility and make sure that anything that is harmful and destructive for other people is removed. Conversion practices are a fundamentally hateful and destructive practice, and we stand with the vast majority of Tasmanians who, frankly, can't believe that we don't already have this legislation in place. And
10: Greens leader Rosalie Woodruff there. And around 4,000 people are expected to take to the streets on Sunday morning for the annual 5K walk run for Cancer Council Tasmania. This year's event theme is Hope, giving participants the opportunity to fight back against cancer and raise funds and awareness to make a real difference in their communities. Road closures will occur between 7:30 a.m. and midday this coming Sunday. Your look at the day's national news and your sport check are both coming up next.
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2: Hi there, I'm Rob McLennan. Well, the Deputy PM says it's too early to discuss cutting the fuel excise again, despite oil prices soaring past $107 a barrel. That's the highest since May, but Richard Marles has told the ABC we'll have to wait and see.
3: There's been a lot of fluctuation in the oil price, and it's not a decision that you make on the basis of a day or two.
2: The New York skyline's lit up with almost 3,000 drones recreating the silhouette of the Twin Towers. It comes as today marks 25 years since the 9/11 attack. 2,977 lights were included in the tribute, one for each person killed. Labor's looking at new laws to stop migrants from using asylum claims or student visa appeals to extend their stay in Australia. It's hoping to win coalition support for the changes, although the opposition's indicated it wants tougher measures in place. And there are hopes new laws around illegal tobacco will make it easier to prosecute stores that sell it.
0: For the largest range of computers, student, professional or gamer, laptops from just $448. 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
2: Finals action in both major Aussie footy codes tonight. The Dockers determined to make the most of their double chance in the do-or-die AFL final with the Cats at Optus. Frio was humbled by the Hawks in week one, and coach Justin Longmuir is ready for a ferocious reply.
4: Don't panic. Yeah, don't panic too much. We spoke about it earlier. We've got to make sure that we just approach this week the same as what we would have done if it was round five and we lost.
2: And in Sydney, the Rabbitohs and Knights kick off week one of NRL finals.
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5: Traffic is building now throughout the CBD. The intersection of Wellington and Howick Street continues to have traffic building in all directions. The West Tamar Highway starting to be very stop-start in both directions through Riverside. 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I'm Cam. More traffic soon on LAFM.
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6: And for Launceston, sunny and 22 expected today, 2 overnight, mostly sunny and 21 forecast tomorrow. Sunday, mostly sunny and 20. For Scottsdale and the northeast, sunny and 20 today, 3 overnight, mostly sunny and 18 expected tomorrow. Sunday, cloudy and 17. For St Helens and the east coast, sunny and 18 today, 6 overnight, mostly sunny tomorrow and 17. And Sunday, mostly cloudy and 19. Currently 5 degrees in Launceston, 8 in Scottsdale, 7 degrees right now in St Helens. 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
0: It's your morning mood booster, live across Launceston and the northeast, and loving it. 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It's Brekkie with BJ on LAFM and 7SD.
6: Okay, we still have some grand final party tickets to give away this morning. Listen out for your opportunity to give me a call. The AFL siren will herald such an opportunity. And while we're on the topic of footy, it's a huge one for Northern teams this weekend. We're going to talk to NTFA President Peter Gutwin in about 10 minutes' time. But up next, it's all about celebration shout-outs. Who's having a birthday, engagement, anniversary, wedding this weekend? Milestone moment, 6331-0893. Last chance to get them through to me this morning. Plus, we will announce who wins the $100 gift voucher this week from Country Club at Tasmania to put a little extra spring in your celebration step. That's next on Brekkie with BJ.

0: Yes, Uptown Girl, Billy Joel for us this morning on LAFM and 7SD, BJ for Brekkie with you. Thanks to 40 Winks Launceston, get the best night's sleep at the very best prices. Good morning to Mike and the crew down there in York Street. Now, earlier this morning I was chatting about the potential of red light cameras coming back to Tasmania. Now, apparently there was a bit of a question asked in Parliament the other day. Transport Minister Kerry Vincent recently revealed in response to a question from Labor's Anita Dow that the department had reviewed all signalised intersections in the state for potential red light enforcement investment. Three sites have been identified in Launceston: Cimetière Street and Tamar Street intersection, Invermay Road and Mowbray Marketplace, and Lower Charles Street and William Street have all been identified as possible locations. But overall, it really does beg the question, do you want to see them back? We are the only state without them. We're the only state without red light cameras. But would you like to see them back? And if so, where would you like to see one put specifically, without being rude? Where would you like to see it go? Give me a call this morning, or you can hop onto our social media, LAFM or 7SD, and have your say. Everyone's hopping in already. Lisa says we do need more cameras. Paul says, yes, we do need them. People take risks and accidents happen. And Brett says, yes, just watch how many cars, trucks and SUVs run the red light at the Midland Howick Street intersection. Every single light gets run. Yeah, I have to say that's quite a busy intersection. Brett, thank you very much for hopping on there and having your say. You too can have your say. Go to our socials, LAFM and 7SD. Hop in and leave your thoughts there for us. And, of course, give me a call on 6331-0893.
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0: All right, a couple of birthdays for us this morning. Three or four, actually. Danyan Bott. Danyan, happy birthday from all your mates, all your schoolmates as well. Have a great day. Grant Chug. Plumber Grant Chug, fantastic. Villages of Life, Grant, how's it going? We should catch up and see what's happening there. But in the meantime, happy birthday to you. And a couple that have come in via our website this morning. We've got Melissa Brown having her 35th birthday today. Melissa, I hope you have a fantastic day. Lots of love from Mum, Che and your son Gavin. Go Cats! Yeah, go the Cats. Great team, Melissa. Happy birthday. And also, apparently, Justin and Melissa are celebrating their wedding anniversary today. Mum and Dad, happy wedding anniversary. Happy 19th wedding anniversary. Lots of love from Alex and Sophie. So, Justin and Melissa, you have a great day as well. Plus, of course, we need to announce our winner of our $100 gift voucher to get along to Country Club Tasmania and kick your heels up with $100 to pop across the bar or hop in and enjoy some of the hospitality, one of the restaurants. And that goes to Rick and Narelle Brockman, celebrating their 36th wedding anniversary earlier this week. Rick and Narelle will be in touch with you, and a $100 gift voucher to Country Club Tasmania is coming your way. It's just gone a 8:15. On the way, Peter Gutwin, NTFA finals. Big weekend in local footy coming up. He'll give us a preview.
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0: 19 minutes past seven. Good morning.
13: Good morning, BJ. How are you?
0: Yeah, good. Who've we got here?
13: This is Angela here.
0: What can I do for you this morning, Angela?
13: I was just wanting to know if I can actually say happy birthday to my grandson, who will be 9 tomorrow. Ooh. His name's Cooper, and Nanny and Poppy love him so, so much. So I hope he has a really good day tomorrow. Love him lots, and yeah.
0: Well, we'll see what we can do for you. How's that sound?
13: That'd be great. Thank you so much, BJ.
0: Okay, and happy birthday to Cooper as well. Fabulous. Up next, Peter Gutman.

0: time rock and roll. Party hard to it. Bobby Seger, Silver Bullet Band on LAFM and 7SD. BJ for Brekkie. 23 minutes past eight. Football, football, football. It is on for young and old. It's on at a local level. It's on at a national level. It's on at an international level as well. So we're going to have a bit of a natter about the local side of thing. Peter Gutman, morning.
1: BJ, good morning. How are you?
0: Oh, good. I'm not bad. I tell you what, though, Peter, before we get into the local stuff, I have to say, if I was in Melbourne this morning, I would be at the G. There's like 100,000 people bearing down on the G at the moment just to see American football at its finest kicking off at 10 a.m.
1: Look, it's unbelievable, isn't it? The San Francisco 49ers, the Los Angeles Rams kicking off the NFL season here in Melbourne. Just imagine, when we've got a stadium and a roof, you know, the types of events that we're going to be able to put on in this state as well, it's just fantastic.
0: Well, who would have thought at 10 o'clock in the morning that Melbourne's embraced it and it's a sellout? The game is an absolute sellout, 10 a.m. on a Friday morning. And I'm just watching some footage at the moment, some live feeds, and they're streaming into that ground like there's no tomorrow.
1: Well, and just imagine how Melbourne's going to be pumping today. The small businesses that are going to be making money, the opportunity that it provides. If you can provide the stage and put the event on, then people will come and they'll drive the economy. And that's exactly what's going to happen in Tasmania over coming years.
0: Field of dreams. If you build it, he will come. They will come. Look out. Now, we better get into the NTFA. And you have got a couple of a big weekend coming up, Div 1 and Div 2. I think the premierships are on the line tomorrow.
1: Look, we do. This is, look, I must admit, it doesn't matter what age I'm at, I get excited by finals. Tomorrow at the NCCA ground, Div 1, that is going to be a fantastic final between Bridge North and Rochelle Lee. Basically, top of the table clash, and I think it's going to draw a big crowd. And just before I get off the NCCA ground, there will be two entrances open. You can come through the gates behind where the tennis centre is, or we've also got the gates on the Dowling Street side that are going to be open as well, down near where Bex is. So plenty of access to the ground. It's going to be a fantastic day for Div 1. Up at Georgetown Blue Gum Park, in fact, a lot of people are saying probably the best playing surface in the north at the moment. Georgetown's going to be hopping tomorrow, and we've got a fantastic clash between Perth and my old stomping ground, Bridport. I reckon there'll be half of Bridport is going to be at Georgetown tomorrow.
0: Look
1: out. It's
0: going
1: to be just sensational. Well, look, and if they win, I hope they don't burn Bridport down. It's going to be one of those days, I think. But this will be a really important clash because at the end of the day, promotion's on the line as well. Whoever wins the Div 2 Grand Final gets the opportunity to step up into Div 1 next year. So, yeah, a lot to play for. And then we've also got a fantastic preliminary final in the Premier League that's going to be played between Launceston and Longford up at Youngstown. And Launceston, which has had its nose in front all through the year, you know, Longford have been one of those sides that have really stepped up and embraced the Premier League. And so tomorrow is going to be a fantastic clash as well up there at Youngstown.
0: Fabulous. Look, it's going to be a huge weekend in local footy. Now, Peter, beyond the finals, I just wanted to ask you, while I've got the opportunity, what's the state of play with the future structure of the NTFA? Because I know the A word, amalgamation, has been kicked around a little. What's the process and is everyone getting a chance to have a say?
1: Well, BJ, look, thanks for asking that question. Look, the clubs have all responded to the survey that we sent out. You know, and as I've said on a couple of occasions, you know, because there's been a lack of growth in the 13 to 17-year-old space, largely since COVID, we're in a position where, you know, it's challenging to get enough numbers to support 22 teams and 22 clubs. And so we've surveyed all of the clubs. All of the clubs have taken part, and the board's now working through that, and we'll have more to say as we move into October on that. You know, it'll be difficult and challenging for some clubs, but at the end of the day, what we want to do is get the future structure right so that we've got a sustainable competition. Importantly, We've got clubs that are growing, that have got enough volunteers, have got enough players. So we'll continue to work through that. But that's a story for another day. You know, this weekend, look out, it's on. And Div 1, Div 2 grand finals, it'd be the best money you can spend and the best entertainment that you're going to get on what looks like is going to be a fantastic day in terms of weather as well.
0: Yeah, look, the weather gods are being kind this weekend, and the games are certainly beautifully spread across the north as well. Where are you going to be? Are you going to do the rounds and try and touch base with all of them? What's the go?
1: Well, look, tomorrow, no, I'm going to be at the NTCA ground for the Div 1 grand final. Cameron Moore, the Vice President of the NTFA, he'll be officiating down at Georgetown. Then we'll have board members spread across all three. So, you know, I'm looking forward to a great day at the NTCA. Be like, look, I'm certain that Georgetown is going to be hopping and jumping. And, you know, I know that Perth, they've got a lot of supporters and they'll turn up in droves. And as I've said, I expect half of Bridport's going to turn up at Georgetown as well. And the NTCA, which we played the rep game on earlier this year, you know, it is a fantastic spectator venue. You know, with a crowd there, it's going to be just a magnificent day. And as I've said, you know, Premier League, look out. You know, tomorrow, the preliminary final will work out who's going to play South Launceston the following week at UTAS Stadium.
0: We might catch up with you again next Friday, if that's okay, Pete.
1: BJ, I'd love the opportunity. Have a great weekend. Let's keep an eye on what's going on with the NFL. And as said earlier, you've got a stadium and a stage, they'll turn up.
0: Indeed. They've certainly proven that in Melbourne this morning. NTFA President Peter Gutwin with us this morning on LAFM and 7SD. News is next.
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12: Good morning, I'm Ebony Applett. An amendment to include gun ownership caps in the state government's firearm reform legislation has been defeated in state parliament, the reforms themselves passing the lower house overnight. The laws have been subject to lengthy and passionate debate over the past few days. Independent Helen Burnett yesterday arguing ownership limits would be beneficial to many.
13: We owe it to the first responders. We owe it to every victim of family violence. We owe it to the legacy of those people who were killed, injured at Port Arthur and at Bondi, and the ripple that goes through our community now.
12: The bill without the caps will now progress to the Legislative Council, where it will be debated later in the year. The union representing nurses and midwives has alleged that new data shows the health service is chronically understaffed, members reporting increasing rates of moral injury and burnout. ANMF Tasmanian Branch Secretary Emily Shepherd says at the Launceston General Hospital and the Royal Hobart, staff worked over 10,000 double shifts last year, expecting that number will be exceeded this year, calling for better resources so the system can deliver safe and quality care. Health Minister Bridget Archer says there are pressures, claiming the root of the problem lies in bed block, blaming the federal government. A 38-year-old man's been issued an infringement notice after dashcam footage was provided to police of him allegedly driving dangerously on the Bass Highway near Elizabethtown. It's alleged the Longford man was driving a grey dual cab ute captured overtaking across double white lines on Tuesday, the location close to where a fatal crash occurred just last week. Tasmania Police is urging locals to report instances of dangerous driving to them, with dashcam footage able to be uploaded to a portal online or anonymously via Crime Stoppers. And there's been an 88% increase in Tasmanian homes entering the short stay accommodation market over the last 5 years, and that hasn't all been concentrated in the south. Georgetown led the state with a nearly 300% increase. From 15 to 59 listings, the Meander Valley saw a 171% bump, Launceston listings more than doubling. Statewide, the bump equates to about 6 properties entering the market a week over the 5-year period. National news next.
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15: Hello, I'm Rob McLennan. Global interest rates are expected to rise after more attacks on oil tankers and infrastructure in the Strait of Hormuz. The price of crude has surged to $1.07, sparking fears higher energy prices will drive the cost of living up and push world economies to the brink of recession. A controversial push to slap a $5,000 cap on allied health services for veterans has ground to a halt. The opposition has joined forces with the Green and independents to block that move in the Senate. More than 100,000 people will cram into Melbourne's MCG today for the first ever NFL match for points played on Aussie soil. The LA Rams are up against the San Francisco 49ers. Nick Jonas and his brothers headlining the halftime show.
16: We can't wait. Yeah. We just finished up sound check and rehearsal, and listen, this venue is absolutely incredible.
15: And October 10 is shaping up as Australia's busiest day of the year when it comes to weddings. Nearly 2,000 couples set to tie the knot.
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15: The Newcastle Knights say they're ready to step up in tonight's NRL knockout final against South.
18: We've got a big job to do. You know, they're threats. You know, they're playing, I guess, good at the right end of the season.
15: That's coach Justin Holbrook. Geelong is taking an unchanged lineup into tonight's AFL semi-final clash with Frio in Perth. The Dockers bringing in Wagner and McVee. And the Opals have been eliminated from the Women's Basketball World Cup, losing to Spain by 23 points.
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19: Roadworks in Carrick are causing Illawarra Road to be very slow in both directions, not far from the Bass Highway. Plenty of traffic building now throughout the CBD. Elphin Road, very busy in both directions on approach to Cypress Street and on approach outbound to Hobblers Bridge Road. A Polish Man opens up, asks for help and shows up, because when they do, everyone wins. Polish Man, strong enough to care and violent. Sign up at polishman.com. I'm Cam. More traffic soon on LAFM.
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0: And for Launceston, sunny and 22, dropping down to 2 tonight, mostly sunny and 21 tomorrow, and on Sunday, mostly sunny, a top of 20 is expected. For Scottsdale in the northeast, sunny and 20 today, 3 overnight, mostly sunny and 18 tomorrow, and on Sunday, mostly cloudy, a top of 17 is forecast. For St Helens and the east coast, sunny and 18 today, dropping to 6 tonight, mostly sunny and 17 tomorrow, and Sunday, mostly cloudy and a top of 19. Already 6 degrees in Launceston, 10 in Scottsdale and 8 right now in St Helens. 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
0: And where is the Shark 6 surface this morning? Callum, good morning.
21: Morning. Happy Friday to you, BJ.
0: Happy Friday. I love it. Now, before I employ the Poets' Day approach, which is ping off early tomorrow, Saturday, where are you and what are we doing?
21: This morning, I'm in the Shark. I'm parked outside R&J Batteries at 83 Invermay Road. That's just across from the stadium. There's parks all around me, so I'm easy to come and grab some goodies. I've got all the usual stuff, Red Bull, Crips, McDonald's vouchers, Valhalla ice cream. No reason not to on a glorious Friday like this, BJ.
0: Oh, save me an ice cream, Callum.
21: I will.
0: Yum. All right, one more time, where are you?
21: I'm at R&J Batteries just across the road from the stadium in Invermay. Come and find me.
0: Okay, look out for him. He's in the Shark BYD 6. You really can't miss him. Callum, you have a great day.
21: You as well, BJ. Cheers.

0: FM and 7SD. Frankie Valli, Greece is the word. You're with BJ for Brekkie. Thanks to 40 Winks Launceston, get the best night's sleep at the very best prices. Coming up to 8:45, the weekend beckons. But before we get into it, we need to know where to go, what to do, where all the fun stuff is. And I know there's some excellent things happening up in the northeast, out Lilydale way and beyond. Dave McGuinness, our local correspondent out there. Morning.
1: Good morning. Good morning, everyone. How are we this morning on this absolutely crackerjack of a morning?
0: Oh, it's looking good out there, and the weekend forecast is an absolute ripper. And I believe the Lilydale market is on this weekend.
1: It is indeed. From 10 a.m. to 2 p.m. at the Memorial Hall. It's called Spring Into Nature.
0: Aww.
1: So I'll be having some new, Spring Into Nature, there you go, boing.
0: Yeah.
1: There'll be new and returning quality stalls which will be coming along. You'll be having the Kanamaluka Wildlife Rehabilitation Centre will be there raising money so you can decorate a possum box to assist with that. You've got Lilydale Landcare. They'll be having information and a display themed Mount Arthur Biodiversity, Discover and Protect. You'll have, if you love donuts, they'll be there, Swirlicious ice cream, of course the compulsory coffee will be there, the AAA espresso, Lion's sausage of course, Tina's kitchen hot food, and Mackenzie will love this, free face painting, local flowers, plants and produce, plus live music from the No Primers.
0: Okay, I've decorated plenty of boxes before, but never a possum box. That is interesting. All right, so it's on this Sunday between 10 and 2. What else have we got happening?
1: So they'll be also having a raffle. So on the November the 7th, you'll be having they'll be having 7268 on a plate. Now, what is that? This is where, and this will be 12 p.m. to 3:30 p.m. on that day at the Lilydale Memorial Hall, where some of Lilydale's finest local producers will be promoting their produce at a long table lunch with Michelin-trained chef Antoine Devon in attendance. It'll give the opportunity for local producers such as Summerlee Farm, Falkett Farm, Corollala, Clover Hill and the House of Arras to provide some of Tassie's leading, if not national renowned, produce. And if you're interested in that, tickets for that is $100 per punter. And so Tutu Pizzeria will be there as well. And talking of Toot Toot, they'll be open this Sunday as well from 4 p.m. to 7 p.m. And that pizzeria is absolutely really going beautifully. Simon and the team really doing really well, and a lot of people are supporting it.
0: Fabulous. Look, I'm going to ask, what's 7268, a postcode?
1: It is. 7268 is the postcode for Lilydale. It's the Lilydale post office.
0: What do I win? What do I win? What do I win?
1: Winner, winner, chicken dinner.
0: Huh.
1: There you go. So, that's going to be really exciting for the area and promoting the region as well.
0: Nice. Very, very nice. Hey, listen, I know Valentino Locksafe always have some gigs on the go. Anything coming up?
1: Yeah, so on the 6th and the 7th of November, they'll be having two concerts. On the 6th, they'll be having the Beatles show with some of Tassie's finest musicians. And there'll be songs from both the Red and Blue albums between the 60s and 70s. And they'll also be having, on the 7th, they'll be having called 7268 Unlocked. And tickets for that are $25 per person. And those who are attending the 7268 plate will be $15 per person. And something interesting to know, the Sweet Brew coffee shop brewing something very special. They'll be coming out and opening up soon. I don't have an official date on the opening,
0: really?
1: But it's not too far away, yes.
0: Wow. Okay, I'm loving that. A little bit of expansion going on there.
1: Yeah, so you've had the Locksafe was closed down, then you had Janelle. So they really supported Lilydale for a tremendous period of time, and they were really, really good and amazing humans for what they did. But now it's going to go to the next level with Sweet Brew coming in.
0: Marvellous. Good stuff. And don't forget, this Sunday, Lilydale Village Market. What time again?
1: 10 a.m. to 2 p.m. at the Memorial Hall.
0: Beautiful. Dave McGuinness, you've done well.
1: Thank you very much for the opportunity. Have an amazing weekend, everyone. Enjoy the sunshine and have fun.
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3: Good morning, I'm Judy Augustine. Police say a man's been charged following a burglary at a commercial property in Exton near Deloraine. The Latrobe Council says a proposed data centre at Wesley Vale should be declared a major project.
2: Delivering the local stories from the local voices that you simply can't get anywhere else.
3: 16-year-old girl from Mayfield faces 5 charges of burglary. In a separate matter, the former owners of Tasmanian Labradoodles will appear in court.
2: LAFM and 7SD, part of the community across Launceston and the North East, and leaders in local.
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0: we go, Alicia Bridges. Oh, I love the nightlife. I've got a boogie. Ah, boogie on out of here. Poets Day, ping off early tomorrow, Saturday.
1: I didn't know it stood for ping off.
0: It's a nice way of putting it.
1: Happy Friday, BJ. Yeah, high five.
0: There we go. Short arms, T-Rex. it is the week. Have you been watching? Look at this. On in the background here. Everyone look at this. The MCG is alive. It's like a giant ant nest and all the ants are coming home.
1: Yes, I hope the blue team wins because they came and spent some time in Melbourne instead of arriving a day before.
0: That would be the Los Angeles Rams,
1: thank you.
0: Jules. The yes. Los Angeles
1: not the Rams. The blue team, the red team.
0: The Rams are the San Francisco 49ers.
1: Yeah, which are the ones that came early? The ones that came and immersed themselves into Melbourne culture and enjoyed the coffee and did some sightseeing and taught us how to cheerlead.
0: Oh, I love it. Well, one of them. Yeah. Anyway, we don't care who's playing. It's actually the opening of the season. Mm. So this is just a little intriguing moment.
1: Yeah.
0: For us now, today is the anniversary of 9/11.
1: Yeah, I know.
0: 25 years ago. I was in this studio at 3:30 in the morning.
1: Yeah.
0: We started the Brekkie program very, very early that day because of it.
1: I was in Albury Wodonga doing Brekkie at the time, actually.
0: Extraordinary. Yes. But anyway, so back to the footy game. Mm-mm. They're starting the game on what is 9/11 here.
1: Yep.
0: And when the game ends, it's going to be Thursday in America.
1: Yes.
0: Just a little quirky
1: thing. I know, and they're really immersing themselves into the time difference, especially the coach of the Rams.
0: Oh, there we go.
1: He was very funny.
0: They're still on American times, aren't they?
1: There you go.
0: There we go. So all the best, and look at them. It's 10 o'clock in the morning the thing starts.
1: Yeah.
0: 100,000 people sold out MCG. If you build it, they will come.
1: There you go. Well done to the people there.
0: Yeah, indeed.
1: So really, it's really Thursday, so you can't go early because it's Friday because it's really Thursday.
0: Wash your mouth out, girlfriend.
1: Get out of here.
0: I'm gone. It is hits you love. Your favourites from the 90s and 2000s. Where do you go?
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8: Morning, I'm Britt Allen with today's top stories. An amendment to include gun ownership caps in the state government's firearm reform legislation has been defeated in state parliament, but the reforms themselves passed the lower house overnight. Tasmanians affected by a rare form of motor neurone disease will soon be able to save tens of thousands of dollars on medication when Calcity is added to the PBS next month. And today marks 25 years since the September 11 terror attacks, with the New York skyline lit up by a drone display in memory of the lives lost.
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10: Hello, I'm Rob McLennan. Australians with a rare form of MND will soon have access to a new treatment for as little as $25 a script. For context, currently each prescription for the drug Calcity costs nearly $29,000. The youngest victim of the Bondi terror attack will be remembered through a new charity in her honour. The Matilda Foundation will celebrate the 10-year-old's kindness and empathy while supporting projects designed to carry her values into the future. More than 40 US military planes have been lost or damaged by Iranian attacks since the start of the war on Iran. 9 fighter jets and dozens of drones have been hit in the last week alone after Tehran launched attacks on an American airbase in Jordan. Meantime, attacks in the Strait of Hormuz have pushed crude prices to $1.07 overnight. The global sporting spotlight is on the MCG this morning. LA and San Francisco going at it in a blockbuster NFL showdown.
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10: Frio wants to make the most of its finals lifeline and get the Purple Army roaring in tonight's sudden-death clash with Geelong at Optus Stadium. Dockers coach Justin Longmuir admitting they struggled to give their fans much to cheer about in last week's loss to the Hawks.
11: We want to get the crowd involved, absolutely, but we've got to play the footy to get the crowd involved, and we just didn't do that often enough last week.
10: Meantime, South Sydney and Newcastle will meet in tonight's do-or-die NRL

0: Final at Allianz Stadium.
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3: It's the mascot of our state's future AFL team, but is the Tasmanian devil really Tasmanian? A new scientific discovery out of the Pilbara has found evidence that devils were living in northwest WA for around 45,000 years. I'm Britt Aylin, and this week on iHeart Tassie, I'm joined by UNSW researcher Dr. Tim Churchill.
4: iHeart Tassie.
3: So this all started with the discovery of some ancient devil bones.
5: This project is excavating the Juukan Gorge archaeological deposit in the Pilbara. And part of my work is to look at all of the animal bones that are coming out of that archaeological site. There are thousands of animal bones to go through, a lot of them highly fragmentary, but excitingly we've found two specimens of Tasmanian devils, one dating from around 7,000 years ago, and the other dating all the way back to around 46,000 years ago.
3: And you've also identified other animal bones that look like they may have been chewed on by devils.
5: When it comes to the two specimens of devils themselves, much more clear-cut in identifying devil presence. But the problem we had was that there's a lot of gap between 7,000 and 46,000. So we looked at a lot of these fragmentary bones and we found that a great portion of them had been scavenged and heavily chewed. And many of these had been heavily chewed by a large carnivore. And based on the size of those bite marks, we tied those to the Tasmanian devil. There's also a number of bones that have show evidence of acid digestion. Now, there aren't too many animals that do swallow and digest bones, but Tasmanian devils are one of them. And based on the size of these digested bone fragments, it too can only belong to Tasmanian devils. So this is really exciting that we have a lot of indirect evidence of devil presence throughout the entire deposit, not just bookmarking the periods of 7,000 and 46,000.
3: Is this the first time it's been proven that Tasmanian devils used to live on the mainland?
5: No, not at all. We know devils have lived on the mainland. There's a number of specimens found across southern Australia, southern Western Australia, northern territory, eastern coast. But this is the first direct evidence of devils in the Pilbara region, which is an incredibly important biodiverse region of Australia that has undergone extreme loss of native mammals over the last few thousand years. And Tasmanian devils were always suspected to be in the Pilbara, but we'd never actually found solid evidence of Tasmanian devils. So this research is really exciting because it is the first direct evidence of devils in the Pilbara and sort of from that whole northwest Australia region. But it's also exciting because it tells a much more colourful story of how Tasmanian devils actually integrated their lives with the lives of the Indigenous Australians who shared the land with them.
3: And that's all we've got time for in this morning's episode of iHeart Tassie. But if you want to know why people aren't cheering on the West Coast Devils instead of the Eagles and what led to the Devils' extinction up on the mainland, you can hear more of my chat with Dr. Tim Churchill on the iHeart Tassie podcast feed, available now on the station website, the iHeart app, or wherever you get your podcasts.
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7: LAFM's three-day forecast.
6: Beautiful and sunny again, right through till Sunday for Launceston. We're heading for 22 today, 21 tomorrow, and a top of 20 for Sunday. Sunny and 20 today for Scottsdale and the northeast. Mostly sunny tomorrow, heading for 18, and mostly cloudy on Sunday, 17 the top. Sunny and 18 today for St Helens and the east coast. Mostly sunny tomorrow, 17 the top, and heading for 19 on Sunday, and mostly cloudy. Right now in Lonnie, it's 10, it's 13. In Scottsdale and in St Helens, it's 11. 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
2: Somewhere between a dusty record library and a forgotten crate of vinyl, an ancient musical puzzle has been uncovered. four songs, each holding a clue, each part of a larger mystery. Together, they reveal the answer. This is the Classic Superset.
6: Yes, it is four songs, one common theme. As soon as you work out what the theme is, call me 633 10 893, and it's thanks to the new range of versatile Uni pizza ovens at Randall Heating, Gledow Street in Invermay. Let's kick it off with some thriller now. This is Michael Jackson.

0: LAFM, who am I talking to?
1: Dr. Dave Jules, how are you?
0: You're very early, Dave.
1: Well, it's just, I heard the song and I thought, now, have they played at this bloody football game before that's going on today? And I thought, maybe it's something to do with that.
0: Well, you're a little premature, Dave.
1: I am.
0: And you're wrong.
1: I am wrong. Well, it was worth a bet.
0: It was. So keep listening. You never know. You might work it out soon.
1: I certainly will. Thank you very much.
0: You are welcome.
1: Bye.
0: So it's got nothing to do with the NFL match that is happening at the MCG today. So we've ascertained that. We kicked it off with Michael Jackson and Thriller. As soon as you work out what the common theme is, call me 6331-0893. Let's go to song number two now. This is Billy Ray Cyrus and Achy

0: LAFM, who am I talking to?
1: Terry.
0: Tell me, what is the theme?
1: Is it where songs where people dance a particular dance to the song altogether?
0: I think that'll do me. Songs that have their own dance. Well done.
1: Thank you.
0: You're through to the draw for $100 and we'll find out the winner a little bit later on.
1: Thank you very much.
0: Yes, it's a nice fun one today. It is songs that have their own dance. So let's continue because we've still got two more for the classic superset. Let's go to the time warp now and we can all join in.
2: It's astounding. 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Madness takes its toll. But listen closely.
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2: I've got to

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0: LAFM and 7SD. That is it for the classic superset for today. And it was all songs that have their own dance. What a fun one for a Friday with Ike and Tina Turner with the Nutbush City Limits. We also had the original cast from Rocky Horror Picture Show with Time Warp, Billy Ray Cyrus with Achy Breaky Heart, and kicking it off with Thriller from Michael Jackson. And thanks to Randall Heating, we'll find out the winner of the $100 very, very soon as well. It is Jules, and be part of the excitement at Country Club Tasmania. Between now and September 20, you could share in up to $1 million. 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We've got Graham Bonnet on the way.
1: 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Our judges will select the very best entries, with five finalists going through to a public vote. Yeah! 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

0: 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We're here. It is, Jules, and if you've got something to celebrate or you know someone who does and you want to give them a shout-out, let BJ in Brecky know. 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And everyone who gets a celebration shout-out during the week goes in the draw to win a $100 Country Club voucher. Up next, it's the Beach Boys.
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1: It's Mornings with Jules. Mornings with Jules. 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

0: 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It is Jules, and I reckon it's time to ring the winner of the $100 thanks to Randall Heating for the classic superset.
1: Hello.
0: Hello, Terry. It's Jules at LAFM. How are you?
1: I'm very well, thank you.
0: That is good. I want to make you feel even better. How would you like $100 all thanks to Randall Heating?
1: Absolutely awesome. You've made my day.
0: Well, I am very happy, and you don't spend it all at once, all right?
1: No, I won't.
0: Good. You enjoy your weekend. Well done.
1: Beautiful. Thank you very much.
0: And, of course, we'll do it all again from Monday, thanks to Randall Heating. Better music and more of it to come from Cyndi Lauper. If you fall, I will catch you. I'll be waiting time after time. And Train.

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1: 80s hits you love. The 90s and 2000s. So hard, makes me say, oh my boy. '60s and '70s tracks that stand the test of time.
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